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2: 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If you got a birthday today, happy Gemini season, happy birthday. 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Tony Hinchcliffe, the comedian, the guy that's always at the roasts, he's turning 42. And yay, turning 49 today, yay. I have nothing to say about him. You

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0: 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So the last time Akon was here, we were talking about one of his favorite meals, which is an African rice dish. You remember what it's called?
1: Oh, no, I think it was jollof. 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
0: It was jollof, yes. And I was calling it Jaffa, and you were laughing at me. Akon, making me feel stupid.

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1: Have you ever heard of email apnea? 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
1: 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I thought you were going to say Tinder. I'm like, I don't think she's looking for a boyfriend.
2: Oh, no.

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Today, you heard Akon taking shots at Lady Gaga. I wonder what artist he'll have some shade for tomorrow. He's going to be back on The Cannon Show. 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

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Sherwin-Williams has revealed what is the loneliest color they have, meaning no one ever buys it or uses it. It's called Offbeat Green. It looks

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Battling your ground, karma's on your scent like a bounty hunter. Karma's gonna track you down, step by step from town to town. Sweet like justice, karma is a queen. Karma takes all my friends to the summit. Karma is the guy on the screen.

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0: 3 in the morning.
1: Good day to you, sir.
0: There's multiple reasons that the job market's come up in different parts of our show over the past few months. A lot of it has to do with AI becoming a bigger influence in the world.
1: Yeah.
0: But this one is a little bit different because experts are now reporting if you're looking for a new career and you're on LinkedIn, the message from a prospective employer could actually be coming from China.
2: What?
3: We're gonna
2: take a job overseas.
0: No, I'm not talking about a legitimate Chinese business trying to headhunt you, convince you to move to Beijing.
1: Oh.
0: Reports are saying China has created multiple LinkedIn profiles designed to connect with and spy on you.
2: Well, I did read that there was more bots than people on the internet now. Like, it's a new fact.
1: Now
2: there's spy agent bots as well, apparently.
0: Well, these reports are from the Foreign Ministry of Defense saying the Chinese will pose as job recruiters, gauge your interest, and then see if they can covertly turn you against the United States government.
1: All they have to do is offer a high salary.
2: Literally. A good Benny package.
1: They're like six figures. I'm like, who do I spy on and how do I do it?
2: Yeah. I mean, if they start...
0: $40,000 a year in a health care plan.
2: Yeah.
0: I'm in.
2: If they start touting maternity leave that's paid, I mean...
0: Well, they're apparently especially going after people who've worked in national security, tech, ex-military, and former part-time employees at Subway.
2: Okay.
0: Those are the prime targets.
2: Maybe they're looking for sandwich artists of the month.
1: Wow.
0: Of course, China is denying it, but they're doing it in that super obvious, like, what? Us? Spy?
1: Guys.
0: We don't spy.
1: We love you.
0: Maybe spicy chicken from Panda Express. Then but no. But it's something else exciting to look out for in the job world these days. Maybe you'll end up as a secret spy for the Chinese government and not even know it.
2: You know what, though? I'd be kind of flattered to be asked.
1: That would be nice.
0: I just hope no secrets of national security are spilled during the shock collar question of the day with our own digital producer. It's almost too convenient of a title
2: a
0: for him.
2: Point.
0: Jake, I'm suspicious, but go ahead.
4: Well, today, someone in Hollywood is blowing out 65 candles for their birthday. Living legend and Brooke's not-so-distant cousin, Michael J. Fox.
0: Fox family.
4: Since the 1970s, he's been a Hollywood icon, appearing in countless comedies, dramas, war films, and, of course, Stuart Little 1, 2, and 3, and the straight-to-VHS Stuart Little After Dark, not so little anymore.
2: Most people have mentioned Back to the Future, but...
1: Yeah, sure.
4: The lesser-known stuff as well. Mm-hmm. But how much do you really know about this wide-ranging career? Today, we're going to celebrate this film icon's body of work, and maybe even just his body, during a special Foxy Free Play edition of Plenty of 20. Now, you'll say number 1 through 20. I'll give you a question about the fantastic career of MJF, Michael J. Fox. Just answer correctly, and you can stay in my game, and we'll start with the woman who could have sworn that Michael Fox was Brooke's husband.
1: Wait a minute.
5: It's very confusing.
4: That's Alexis.
5: 11.
4: Alexis, you may receive no help from the rest of the room.
0: What about taunts?
4: Ooh, you can taunt.
0: Okay, good.
4: Jeers are encouraged as well.
0: There we go.
4: Alexis, Michael J. Fox played the role of Marty McFly in Back to the Future. Back to the Future, I want to say, is the name. In the whole franchise of films, one of the most famous scenes, he had to drive a car exactly 88 miles per hour to travel through time. You need to tell me, what kind of car did he drive?
0: Oh, 88 miles per hour is the normal speed Alexis drives.
5: This is true.
2: Through the school zone.
0: Exactly.
2: Yeah.
5: So maybe he's also driving a Mazda. Is that what you're saying?
0: Oh, could be.
5: We're going to watch this movie for our podcast we do on Saturdays.
2: Boo.
5: I don't know what the car is.
0: Of course you don't.
5: He has a Lamborghini.
1: No.
5: Future.
4: Alexis says Michael J. Fox, a high schooler in the film, was driving around in a Lambo. Oh, I'm sorry, Alexis. It's John DeLorean's DeLorean.
1: Yes, the DeLorean.
4: Brooke, it's your turn. 11's off the board.
2: 13.
4: Before becoming Marty McFly, Michael J. Fox auditioned for another iconic teen movie role in the 1980s, but was turned down for a bigger name back then.
2: Oh, interesting.
4: Tell me, which one was it? Was he turned down for the older brother role in Goonies that went to Josh Brolin? Daniel LaRusso in The Karate Kid, which went to Ralph Macchio, or Ferris Bueller in Ferris Bueller's Day Off, which went to Matthew Broderick.

0: that one's hard. So the first one, I feel like when the Goonies came out, I thought they were all like unknowns because they were so little.
1: Yeah, they're all kids. Yeah, probably one that had been in a couple movies, but
0: I know. I don't even know the name Daniel LaRusso. I know who he is, but I think I'm actually going to go with Ferris Bueller's Day Off. I think Matthew Broderick was already famous.
2: Oh, Brooks says it, and the scorecard agrees. Michael J. Fox was among the actors considered before Matthew Broderick landed the role.
1: They have the same kind of vibe, both movies.
2: Short guys? Oh, the movies. Okay. All right, we're talking Michael J. Fox for Michael J. Fox's birthday. Jose, it's your turn.
1: All right, let's go number 15.
2: Michael J. Fox added the J to his stage name because he didn't want to be known professionally as Michael B. Fox, Michael A. Fox, or Michael P. P. Fox. Because his middle name was Peter Paul for double P's.
0: No. Oh. My middle name's Izza.
1: Heyo.
2: I got that, and I'm going to take away a point almost for that. You're on thin ice, Brooke.
1: For some reason, I cannot get away from the A.
3: There's like, isn't there Vivica A. Fox?
1: Ooh. Yeah.
3: So felt like they'd be confused all the time.
2: Same last name.
3: Supermodel.
1: I'm going to lock in A, Jake.
2: You're going A, Michael B. Fox?
1: No, I'm going his name was Michael A. Fox.
2: So you're going B, Michael A. Fox.
1: Correct.
2: Okay, that's correct, Jose. I tried to trip you up. Michael A. Fox, his real middle initial is A, but he thought Michael A. Fox sounded a little too much like something you'd hear in a biology class. Jeffrey, we're over to you. You need to get this right, and Alexis will be getting shocked today.
0: Hey, let's go, Jeff.
3: 19.
2: Number 19. It sounds so wonderful to say. Jeffrey, Michael J. Fox found his success on the silver screen right here in America, but did you know he wasn't born here? Was he born in A, Argentina, B, Canada, or C, England? Where's Michael J. Fox from?
0: I feel like this one's actually pretty easy.
4: Oh.
3: Wow. Why is it pretty easy?
0: Because I feel like it's, if I say it, then I'll
1: give it away.
3: When you're just thinking about the last names alone, Fox is not really an Argentinian name, and it's not really an English name either.
0: Fox is everywhere. There's so many foxes. Oh my God. It's like when you drive a car, you know, and then you notice all the other cars on the road that have the same last name as you. That's what having the last name Fox is.
3: Your family is just spreading its seed all over the world until everyone's a fox. I think it's Canadian sounding, so I'm going to go Canada.
2: Yeah. Jeffrey says up north. Yeah. Up top for a point there.
3: Why was it so easy?
0: Because they talk about him all the time. They claim him all the time.
3: I'm not on the Canada Hot Talk.
0: Well, I'm just saying. If you're on their on their list, they send out a celeb list once a month.
3: Gotcha.
0: Kim, Avril Lavigne.
2: Not on our celeb list today is the loser of Plenty of Plenty, Alexis. Whoops.
3: And so, Alexis, you're going to be getting shocked. Somebody wanted to hear the song from Back to the Future, Power of Love by Huey Lewis in the News. I know you're a big fan of that one.
4: You don't need money, don't take fame. Oh. Don't need no credit card to ride this train.
1: Oh, man.
3: I detected some Canadian in there. Was that Canadian? Okay, good. Yeah. That's your shock collar question of the day. We got your phone tap coming up in just a few minutes.
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0: Hello?
1: Hello?
0: Who is this?
1: My name is Max. Is your name Blaine?
0: What is this called? Concern?
1: I'm the guy who's filling in for you for the lawnmower position at the Little League field or whatever.
0: Oh, okay.
1: Yeah.
0: You're the person who's filling in for me, taking care of the landscaping duties.
1: Well, look, I know I'm supposed to, like, scape the land, but what exactly does that mean?
0: Look, you only have three tasks. You need to mow the lawn.
1: Okay.
0: And then you need to lay down chalk.
1: Okay, but can I stop mowing the lawn part? Do I have to do the whole thing?
0: Oh. We're going to need you to mow the entire area. Every area that looks like it has been mowed previously,
1: okay.
0: You need to mow it again.
1: But what about the dirt parts? Because, like, at the end, there was, like, dirt by the wall.
0: Oh. You don't go by that part at all. That is the warning track.
1: Warning for what? Am I in danger?
0: No. Actually,
1: uh-oh.
0: Have you ever played baseball at all?
1: Yeah, I played baseball on the Wii. You know, the Nintendo Wii.
0: Oh, my God.
1: But then I lost the controller, so.
0: Wow, dude. You're the guy they hired to take my place?
1: Yeah. But, like, I have a Super Smash Brothers tourney at, like, 4 o'clock today. So how long do you think this is going to take?
0: I mean, I've never timed it, but it should take less than 2 hours.
1: 2 hours? Whoa.
0: It shouldn't take that long. It's very straightforward. Mow the grass, retrace the chalk,
1: okay.
0: And then the very last task is collect the trash.
1: Oh, is it those white things I see on the dirt?
0: No, they should be green baskets.
1: No, you're confused. These are white bags that are in the middle of the dirt.
0: You are talking about the basics.
1: Oh, they look like little ground marshmallows.
2: Oh.
0: Look, Max, the kids show up at 2 p.m.
1: Oh.
0: They're going to take the field.
1: Could you just, like, tell them to come later?
2: No.
0: We cannot do that. Everyone has agreed that 2 is the time to show up.
1: Uh-huh.
0: And that when they show up at 2, the field will be mowed.
1: Okay, look, I can, like, super speed this up. I just need to take
0: I would highly suggest that, Max.
1: Okay.
0: Yes.
1: I just need to take a sip of my energy drink, and then it'll give me energy. So hold on a
0: second.
1: Dude,
0: what are you doing?
2: Oh.
0: What are you... What are you doing? What was that?
1: What?
0: Do you think I don't know what that sound was?
1: No, that was my energy drink.
2: Oh.
1: It's
0: no,
1: really...
0: no, my man, that does not sound like an energy drink.
1: I know they're called 5 hours, but this is going to lead to at least an 8 hour nap.
0: You're out of control here, man.
1: Well,
0: you're going to lose my job.
1: No, it's going to be cool, dude. Like, once I finish my popcorn...
0: You shouldn't be eating popcorn. You should be working.
1: Excuse me, pardon, Blaine, but there's actually a snack bar filled with popcorn on location.
0: For the kids!
1: Well, I'm a kid at heart, so...
0: Have you smoked yourself, stupid? What is going on over there?
1: It's chill, bro. The door was locked, so I just ninja'd my way onto the roof.
0: What?
1: Now I can't find the emergency hatch to get in.
0: Do not move. I'm coming down there right now. I'm getting my clutches. Don't move. Don't touch anything. Don't do anything else.
1: Oh.
0: Not until I'm there.
1: Okay, well, I'll just be here with your roommate, Dan, and we're just going to eat popcorn and, like, wait for you to show up.
0: What do you mean? Dan doesn't work there.
1: Yeah, Dan's the man, bro. He works for me on Brooke and Jeffrey in the morning, because...
0: God, are you getting high again?
1: No.
0: Dude, what are you doing?
1: No, brother. This is actually Jose from the radio show Brooke and Jeffrey in the morning. We're doing a phone tap on you.
0: What?
1: Yeah, I'm not the landscaper, man. This is actually Jose from the radio show Brooke and Jeffrey in the morning. We're doing a phone tap on you.
0: Yo, this is a joke?
1: Yes. Your friend Dan set you up.
0: Oh, my God.
1: Dude, he said you have a cast on your leg and you're stuck in your room all day. And he just wanted to cheer you up, man. He said you're pretty bummed out right now.
0: I was like, who is this burnout that they got to replace me? This is not gonna work.
1: Hey, dude, you sound pretty stressed. Like, I have some energy drinks that could maybe make you feel more relaxed.
0: Do you just have that as

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1: I'm not going to tell you.
0: You actually made the sound.
2: 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Only on

0: If someone gives you a present, no matter what it is, you're expected to show your appreciation.
1: Of course.
2: Yeah.
0: However you see fit, you could say, oh, thank you.
2: That's nice.
0: You could talk about how much you've always wanted something like this.
1: Oh, that's always the best.
0: Mm. Yeah. Or you can do what I do.
1: What the heck?
2: Jeff.
0: Yep.
2: That is not how you say thank you.
0: You swap pants with them as a token of gratitude.
1: You may not fit, though.
0: Yeah, but one of our listeners is worried that she messed up after her date brought a gift.
1: Uh-oh.
0: And afterwards, she sent him one text that definitely could have been misread as being rude and ungrateful.
2: Ooh.
1: Oh, no.
2: Ouch.
1: Time to unzip the pants.
0: See, should have stuck with the old... trouser trade-off.
2: Why are your zippers so loud?
1: Yeah, they are.
0: You're going to hear what happened coming up in your second date update. Now.

0: 1017 The Beach, Brooke and Jeffrey's second date update.
1: Is it okay to bring a gift on a first date?
2: Yeah, of course
3: it's
2: it is.
3: Nice.
1: It's Brooke and Jeffrey in the morning. My take, small. As long as it's, yes, small,
2: yeah.
1: Thoughtful,
3: and
1: low,
3: diamonds?
2: No. And diamonds?
1: Low pressure. Like a little quirky keychain with their name on it. Then
3: oh,
1: why
3: yeah,
1: not?
3: Yeah.
2: What about like a small dog?
3: What?
1: Well, that's a lot of pressure.
2: Okay, all right, somewhere in the middle.
1: You want to avoid something that's too expensive, nothing too over-the-top romantic, because the goal is to just be sweet, not serious.
3: If you can link it to some inside joke you already have, it's even better.
1: Absolutely. And our listener, Allison, mentioned a gift was involved in her first date recently. I don't know the parameters of it or what exactly happened, so let's talk to her about it. Allison, hey, thanks for joining us.
4: Hi, thanks for having me.
3: What did you get us as a gift?
1: It's presumptuous.
3: Oh. Well, I'm just saying. I thought that she was into gift giving.
1: Okay. Well, before we get to the gift, let's start with who's the guy we're calling and how did you meet him?
4: Well, his name is Corey, and I met him on a dating app.
3: Okay. I'm so curious if you were the gift giver or receiver in this situation.
4: I was actually the receiver.
3: Okay. Dude, weird that he would give a gift and be that excited about a date and then not be calling you back for another one.
4: Mm-hmm. Yeah, that's the thing. So it was kind of my idea.
2: Oh.
4: I told him that he should bring a little gift to make a first impression.
3: You asked for it.
5: Okay.
3: That really changes the dynamic.
1: Yeah.
5: That would make more sense to not call it, like, while you're on the phone.
3: Yeah.
1: Well, it's good to have a woman who knows what she wants.
3: So how did he receive that? Did he laugh at first? I would think that someone was joking.
4: Yeah, it was a little bit of a joke, but also on the other hand, it's also like, well, why shouldn't guys come with a little offering? You know, nothing big, nothing too crazy.
2: Yeah, I think you're right, but naturally, like, the guy should already show up with something tiny, not
5: I don't want junk from guys.
3: What did you want him to bring you?
4: That's the thing. It's up to him. I think it'd be cute to kind of figure out, like, what is he going to bring to impress me?
1: Okay.
4: But I also told him nothing too serious.
3: Okay.
1: So this is more fun. You're not going in with big expectations. You're just trying to see how his brain works and what type of item he's going to get for you.
3: And get something out of it.
2: Yes.
1: Okay. So what did he end up bringing for you?
4: A cinnamon roll scented candle.
1: Yes. Nothing says romance like Cinnabon at the mall.
3: It smells a little like grandma, but it's safe, right?
2: Yeah.
3: You know, who doesn't love the smell of cinnamon?
2: Yeah,
1: what was your reaction to that?
4: I thought it was funny. I mean, throughout the entire date, I started calling him BFE, Big Fragrance Energy.
3: He's got BFE. All right.
1: Okay.
2: There you go.
1: Okay.
2: You created an inside joke.
3: Honestly, it's pretty smart of the guy, too, because now anytime you smell cinnamon rolls, you're going to think of him.
2: Oh.
4: I did ask him, like, why he

0: chose the cinnamon roll scent.
1: Yeah, mm-hmm. Yeah.
0: And he was like, oh, I imagined you smelling like this, which I thought was kind of cute.
2: Interesting.
1: Could be worse. Could be worse.
3: Do you work at a mall? Is that maybe why he thought you'd smell like that?
0: No, I don't. Oh, okay. I don't know why he imagined it.
3: I think he probably couldn't come up with another reason, and he was just blurting out whatever came to his head.
1: It's the closest one to the checkout aisle, basically, yeah. This candle. Yeah.
2: Okay. Take us through the rest of the date.
0: I mean, we weren't only talking about candles, but he let me text him a candle recommendation list.
1: Oh.
0: Because I got into candles a couple years ago.
3: Wait, could he have been insulted by that? Like, maybe...
2: Like, the implication is, here's a bunch of other candles you should buy for me that aren't the flavor that you chose, because you're wrong.
3: I mean, I think I would have been insulted if I gifted a candle and then I got sent back better
4: options. Well, just anything. You give someone a ring, and they're like, here's better rings.
0: Yeah. I didn't think it offended him when... It was, like, happening when I said it to him because we were laughing and stuff.
3: Okay.
0: But then at the end of the date, I was open for a kiss because it was going so well.
3: Yeah.
0: But he just gave me a hug.
3: Oh.
0: And then I was like, okay, well, maybe he's still being a gentleman or something, because I thought he was going to ask me in the next 48 hours to go out on the next date. But he didn't. Like, maybe he actually was offended, like you guys are saying.
3: Did you tell him that he had to bring a present on the next date at any point?
0: No. Oh. It was kind of like a one-time thing.
2: Yeah. Right. But with the list that you send, in his mind, it might be implied that he's expected to show up.
4: Oh, my gosh. What if he's saving up for a candle? Or, like, that's all. He's like, I just need $12.
3: Candles are a lot more than $12.
4: Really?
2: Yeah.
3: Oh, yeah.
2: He's trying to knock out multiple candles on your list. It could be a big problem. So.
4: See, you overwhelmed him with wax.
2: Yeah. You expected a date within 48 hours. That hasn't happened. How long has it been?
0: Maybe a week.
3: Okay. And you haven't heard anything?
0: Nothing. And, you know, I'm really disappointed because I really do like him, and he's really freaking cute. And I really thought we had something.
3: And it's easy for you to reach out too and be like, oh my God, look at my cute candle. Here's a picture of it in my house.
1: Lit. Yeah, you can only do that once. You can't keep updating it every time you use the candle.
4: I had to blow it out for 10 minutes, but I'm back. It's lit. Yeah. Here's another picture.
3: Ooh, don't blow a candle out that soon. My husband would
2: get upset. Did you do that?
3: Proper candle.
2: Have you texted him a picture using the candle?
0: I did. I mean, the first time it makes sense, but then that was like awkwardly the last thing that was texted.
3: Dude, it would be kind of funny if you took your candle with you everywhere you went and sent him updates. Like, here's the candle on the bus. Here's the candle at work.
1: No, don't do that.
2: This candle is my new best friend.
3: No.
2: Yeah.
3: Look at the candle and I are at the gym together.
1: No, it's not.
3: That's so funny.
2: Okay, let's not laugh. This was a very, very cute gift, and now we're minimalizing it. I feel
3: like
2: there is a really sincere reason that he's not calling you back.
3: Oh, you're getting serious. Oh, okay. Yeah. Well, Sorry, Jeff. I didn't know this serious show.
2: I don't appreciate making jokes of true romance. So let's try and do this the right way. When we come back, we'll call Corey and get you your second date update right after this.
0: Okay, thank you.
2: Hold on.

0: 1017 The Beach. Brooke and Jeffrey in the morning's second date update.
1: Imagine sticky sweet sugar melting into ribbons of cinnamon spice.
2: Oh my gosh.
1: With the aroma of buttery dough rising into the air like temptation itself.
2: Oh wow, I think I'm pregnant.
3: Did you just make that sexy somehow?
2: Yeah, that sounds amazing.
1: It doesn't just smell good, it seduces the room.
3: What?
1: What I just described was a gift our listener Allison received on her first date, a cinnamon roll scented candle from Corey.
3: Most people think of grandmas, but not Jeff. Think of cinnamon rolls.
4: Or them all.
2: You know
1: where my mind goes. But afterwards, Corey has disappeared, just like a box of Cinnabon left in our break room.
3: I mean, honestly.
1: The one thing Allison thinks she may have done wrong is send him a list of other candle scents that she likes, which even Brooke agreed is a little bit presumptuous, right, Brooke?
3: I could see it being read wrong.
2: Yeah.
3: I don't think that was her intention, but
2: totally.
3: You know, I have a husband who loves candles and he has a long list of his favorite scents.
2: That's true.
3: How to care for the candle, how to cut the wick. There is a lot of rules to candles.
2: I didn't know that. I just light it.
1: My rule about candles is whatever you do, don't eat it.
2: Yeah.
1: And it's a tough one. I have to remind myself every time.
2: I know.
1: Allison, you didn't do that, right? You didn't bite into your cinnamon roll candle?
5: No.
1: Okay, good.
5: I didn't do that.
1: Okay. All right, we can

0: feel like we need to ask our listeners that.
1: Yeah.
2: I mean, that's true. You never know what happens on these second date updates. People end up doing weird stuff we never thought of all the time. So
1: yeah, totally.
2: Let's call Corey and find out if he's a candle fiend, just like Brooke's husband. Yeah. So, here we go. I'm going to dial his number right now.
3: Hello.
2: Hey, we're looking to speak with Corey.
3: Speaking. Who's this?
2: Hey, this is a radio show.
0: Yeah. What's up, Corey?
1: Brooke, yeah.
2: Super cool radio show, obviously,
0: was
2: based on what
0: cool?
2: you just heard. No.
0: Never.
1: Wow, Brooke.
2: Super chill.
1: But
2: we'll call Brooke and Jeffrey in the morning.
3: I'm just so confused. So many people.
1: So
3: confused.
2: Yeah, a lot of people.
3: Can I help you? What's going on?
2: Well, this is a segment that we do. It's called Second Date Update. We're trying to help out one of our listeners who's asked us to reach out to you, a woman you went out with recently named Allison.
3: Okay, yes. Okay.
0: Yeah.
2: First impressions about Allison?
3: She's an interesting girl. She's definitely a quirky person.
1: Okay. Interesting and quirky are good things, right?
3: Not always.
2: Okay. We know that something must be up because you have not reached out to Allison trying to arrange a second date, and she just is a little confused about why it hasn't happened.
3: Yeah, I think she's a little odd.
2: Allison's odd.
3: Yeah, she's a little odd. She had asked for me to bring her a gift to our first date.
2: Yeah, I mean, she told us about that. And actually, she said she really appreciated the gift that you got her.
1: Yeah.
3: Oh, she did.
0: Yeah. The cinnamon roll candle?
3: Correct, yes.
0: Okay. I mean,
2: okay, is that the reason?
3: Well, no. So she, I don't know if she told you, but she actually, in fact, got me two gifts.
0: Wait, she brought you something?
1: Oh,
0: she didn't mention that
1: cute.
0: At all.
2: Wow.
3: To be honest, she kind of surprised me because I thought I was really the only one who was going to be bringing a gift.
1: But I love that. Yeah. She set him up like, hey, we give me a gift to test him. And then she had a gift too.
0: Yeah, that's really cute.
1: So it wasn't as like
0: and
1: testy.
0: Guys don't get gifts very often.
1: Yeah,
0: so
1: unless you're a romantic.
0: It seems like that would make you feel special.
2: Right. Why are you framing it as a bad thing?
3: Well, it wasn't so much like the idea of the gift. It was the gift that she brought that made me feel a bit uneasy.
0: Uneasy?
2: Mm.
1: The heck?
0: Oh, I am so curious as to what she brought you.
1: Is it like not the right stuffed animal?
2: Oh. Hopefully it's not her baby teeth that she's been saving for the right guy.
0: That would be uneasy.
1: Or her stuffed animal with her baby teeth in it.
2: Oh, actually,
0: if it was a
2: like
0: necklace, that'd be cute.
2: What was the gift?
3: So the first one, it was a rock that she found on the sidewalk that morning.
0: Okay.
2: A rock?
0: No, that could be kind of funny. Like, is it shaped like a heart or something, you know?
3: No, just a rock.
0: Oh.
3: And I just felt weird taking it because she said it was her lucky rock and she had given it to me. Like, it has no meaning to me.
1: Yeah.
2: Yeah, but it's at that point.
0: She just found it. It so can't be that lucky. You know,
1: you
0: it's
1: luck.
0: Not like it's.
2: It was lucky for that day.
0: Yeah.
4: Yeah, you got to go buy a lottery ticket.
2: Okay. So a rock that she found this morning, what was gift number two?
3: The second gift she handed me was like a homemade coupon book. I don't know. Have you seen one of those?
1: Yeah.
0: Like, this is good for one back rub. This is good for.
1: I'll do the dishes. Uh-huh.
2: They're usually sexy things.
1: Yeah.
0: Well, they're usually things in relationships. Is that what it was?
3: One coupon was for one good existential conversation.
0: That's really
3: Another
0: funny.
3: One was about, like, a midnight call where we talk about aliens.
0: Oh.
2: Aliens specifically.
0: Well, you can't talk about those at lunchtime. It's only a midnight conversation type
2: right.
0: of thing.
3: The other one was one deep discussion about the meaning of socks in society.
1: Socks like on your feet?
0: Okay. It had to have been a joke. I mean,
1: Hopefully.
0: That sounds
1: they
0: funny.
1: They all sound funny. Yeah.
2: Well, also kind of romantic. So, do you know, was it a joke?
3: I mean, she's a bit woo-woo, so it seems like probably on brand for her.
0: Okay.
3: I just kind of like kill the mood.
0: Meaning the socks doesn't turn them on, Jeff, like it does you.
2: Well, I know how to bring the mood right back up, and that's by letting you know that Allison is on the other line right now listening, waiting to talk to you about alien conspiracy theories. So go ahead, Allison.
3: What?
1: It's not midnight.
5: Hey, Corey.
3: Allison, what are you doing?
4: I really thought the date went

0: great, honestly. And I'm a little shocked right now that you're finding that little coupon book I made you weird. Huh. I think it's fun, especially like the stocks in society. Like, stocks are underrated. Like, they say a lot about culture, personality, like way more than people realize.
1: Okay.
2: It just was a bit odd for the first time meeting.
1: Allison, it's a little strange that you didn't bring it up with us.
0: I didn't. Yeah. You guys never really asked.
1: Wait, about the existential coupon book? Yeah.
3: Well, I mean, I agree with all of the things that you're saying, but putting it into a coupon book on a first date, I think that's the part that's a little odd.
4: But that's why we thought it was a joke, though. Like, were you kidding? Were you being lighthearted?
0: About the aliens, yes. Like, we can have that call anytime.
3: Oh, okay.
0: Everything else.
3: So she's just joking about the time frame when she can have the alien discussion, and not just midnight, any time of day.
4: But you are down to chop it up about aliens.
1: It is funnier when you say aliens at midnight for some reason.
5: Yeah.
1: I just agree with her delivery.
4: Sure. I wonder what their time zone is.
3: Like. Okay. Corey, does that clear it all up for you?
2: I mean, it's pretty much what I thought.
1: I mean, I don't know. You date somebody like her, and maybe your mind opens up to some new ideas and some new experiences.
0: Yeah. Yes, I can open your mind and all that good stuff.
3: Yeah.
4: Why don't you like just go on a date with me?
1: Why do I feel like she's rubbing a Himalayan salt rock right now?
4: Yeah.
2: My mind is pretty open, but I don't know, just a bit much.
0: I mean, come on. What about big fragrance energy guy?
4: Hey. That's right.
1: BFE.
4: Come on, man.
0: Yeah.
2: I mean, if I'm not feeling it, I'm not feeling it. I'm not sure, like...
4: That's true.
3: Okay. What? I mean, Allison, if this is how Corey feels, maybe he's not the right guy for you. You need somebody that matches your same vibe, your same energy that you're looking for.
1: She needs to find a right sock to her left sock, Jeff. That's what it is.
3: So romantic.
0: Oh, but I like him. And, I mean, I didn't even tell you, but there's another coupon in there that's one free awkward hug.
3: an awkward one.
4: That's so funny. You guys can hug and be like, no, that was way too good. We got to make it weird.
3: I feel bad about that the whole day.
5: I think it's so good.
3: Corey,
4: that is awesome.
3: You don't want to pass up that opportunity because we would pay for you two to go out on another date. If you'll agree to it, just give it one chance.
4: Maybe even an awkward kiss?
1: Oh, it's so funny.
2: I actually think your host should go on a date with her because she seems really excited about a lot of the things she's saying.
4: Brooke. You and her triple date.
1: Oh, my God. Triple awkward hug, you mean.
4: Yeah.
1: I'm into it, Jose.
4: Anybody else want in our hug circle?
5: I'm with Corey.
3: Even though this didn't end up working out, there's not going to be a second date, I do think something positive came out of this. We were able to figure out that you're two different people after two different things, and that's okay.
0: Yeah. Can I just say, like, Corey, you can't use that coupon book with anyone else. It only works with me.
1: Oh,
4: wow. She's going to get jealous.
2: I think that's a deal.
4: Okay.
5: Wow. Yeah. I feel like he's already thrown out the book.
4: Yeah.
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15: One of the most fun parts of being in a relationship, other than constantly proving the other person wrong, is traveling the world together.
16: Oh, yeah. Oh, wow.
15: Exploring new places, new cultures, foreign bathrooms. Well, one of our listeners has been married for 7 years and says there's one country she absolutely refuses to visit with her husband.
16: Really?
17: What the heck?
15: She's repeatedly told him no because she's worried if they ever went, he'd find out the truth of what she did when she lived there years before they met.
17: Oh, really?
15: It is a huge secret she's been keeping ever since their relationship started, but she's willing to tell us in a brand new mass speaker at 7:10.

0: You don't know me.
1: Confession I can't take back.
0: I am...
1: The Masked Speaker.
2: Text to 78592 says, I sold my Jag a year ago.
3: Oh,
2: it has an app that lets you remotely beep the horn, start the engine, and put the windows down.
4: Hey,
2: the
4: fun.
2: New owner must be getting really upset, wondering what's going on, but I don't care one iota.
3: What?
2: They're just messing with them.
4: Oh. They're messing with them.
3: Okay.
2: The new owner probably just thinks their car's haunted by some ungodly spirit living inside the engine block. And listening to this segment, you might think our show's haunted by a spirit, but that's just the altered voice of our mass speaker telling us their darkest secrets.
3: It is kind of creepy sometimes.
2: It is. And we've got a woman ready to haunt our speakers with her truth. She's chosen Josie as her fake name. So, Josie, welcome to the show.
5: Thank you.
3: Ah, your voice is too scary.
2: Oh, my God. We're all terrified of you, Josie. So, please continue. The voice changer is on. You're the mass speaker. Whenever you're ready, let's hear your confession.
5: Okay, well, this is messy, so...
4: Good.
3: That's right up our alley.
6: I love messy.
5: Mm-hmm. Okay.
2: Get sloppy on us.
5: Years ago, I did a little study trip abroad to Italy.
3: Oh, that's so cool.
6: It's not just a little study trip, she says.
5: Yeah, I was only there for 6 weeks, but...
3: Okay.
4: Short study?
3: They do short ones, too.
4: You just went to write an essay.
2: Mm-hmm.
5: It was plenty of time because I ended up meeting this local guy named Aurelio.
3: Oh, yeah, you did.
4: Aurelio.
6: The main goal of study abroad.
3: Yeah.
4: Wow, that's also true.
3: He's looking for American women right and left coming from the university.
4: Way more pretty. Everyone's more beautiful abroad.
5: Well, he was a little nerdy, but also charming, too.
4: Nice.
5: And we ended up dating for like 3 weeks. It was like half of my trip.
3: Okay.
5: And I'm telling you, this was probably the most romantic 3 weeks of my life. You know, we had the lotto and late night walks along the piazza, and I ended up meeting his nonna, you know.
4: That is crazy.
3: Yeah, I had a friend who studied abroad in South America, and she's like, Brooke, it is so much easier to say I love you in a foreign language than it is to say in English. She's like, I'm just throwing it out left and right.
2: Yeah.
3: It doesn't feel like real weighted.
4: Like hello to her.
2: That is how they say the hello. They're like, oh, hello, mon amour.
4: Yeah.
2: It's like, you're my male guy. What are you doing?
3: So you're falling for this Italian stud.
5: Oh, my gosh, yes. To the point that by the end of my trip, Aurelio tried to convince me to stay in Italy with him. You know, he told me he wanted to marry me.
3: Whoa.
2: Wow.
3: Okay.
2: And what did you say?
5: I was so tempted, but I don't know. It was just too crazy to actually do. Like, I'd only known him for 3 weeks.
3: Yeah.
5: So I just came back home to the States.
2: Oh.
5: And
3: you didn't leave everything for a man? God.
2: Poor Aurelio.
4: Not everything's a movie.
6: No, they're always hotter when you're visiting him abroad.
2: Oh, my God.
4: He visits you. He's just like, wait a minute.
6: It's not the same.
2: I am heartbroken on his behalf. But, okay. No, you did what was best for you. I get it.
5: The only thing is, we kept in touch.
3: Okay.
5: Every time I would get a letter or something from him, I'd be so happy.
3: Mm.
5: So fast forward, like eventually I met a guy here, really nice, sweet guy. We started dating, but secretly I still kept in touch with Aurelio.
3: I bet you didn't include any details about your American boyfriend in those letters, girl.
5: Well, he knew what was going on with me and I knew what was going on with him, but I never told my guy here that I was writing to an old boyfriend in Italy.
2: You don't think he would be cool with you secretly corresponding with an ex?
3: Yeah, that means that your foot's out the door, you know, like you're only partially in on this new relationship.
4: Oh, yeah.
5: And now I'm married. I'm married to an American. We're very happy. We've built a beautiful life.
6: But
3: wait, do you still secretly write Italian dude?
5: Yes, I do.
3: Oh, no.
4: It's like you're still in a relationship over there.
5: He's married, too, and he's keeping it secret from his wife.
4: No. This is all bad.
2: No, as long as it's two secrets, then they cancel each other out and it's okay.
3: That works.
2: Yeah.
4: That's how it works in Italy.
3: Girl, how long have you been married? How long have you been hiding this?
5: Oh, gosh, I've been married. Let me see.
3: Oh.
2: It takes you that long to think?
5: I've been married for like 7 years now.
2: Oh, wow.
4: She's like, she uses the Italian guy as a base. Let me see. I've been dating him for 20 years.
2: Yeah.
4: My husband I met.
3: Have you seen Aurelio?

0: though in person?
1: No, I haven't seen him in person, but we email each other every few months.
0: Okay.
1: And it's not like lusty emails, like I wish I was with you kind of thing, but slightly flirtatious.
0: Okay,
2: oh, no.
0: But
2: yeah.
0: I think the problem is that you're not honest about it, right? Like,
3: yeah.
0: It could be totally like, we're friends now, this is my husband, meet him, but like hiding it.
3: Yeah.
2: Makes it feels wrong, right?
0: Mm-hmm. Yeah, because you have feelings still.
2: Yeah.
3: Yeah.
2: You're doing something wrong.
4: Do you feel like 7 years in, your husband would be cool finding out now? That you're
1: interesting.
4: Okay.
1: No, we both know that our spouses would hate that we're talking to each other.
3: You still do it anyway?
4: Spouse sounds kind of judgy.
1: But you know, I was single when I met him and everything.
4: Okay,
3: that's not the problem.
0: Yeah, no.
2: So yeah, we know that part.
4: Yeah. 7 years, I mean more than 7 years of secret correspondence with your old Italian boyfriend. Your husband has never been suspicious, like never come close to catching you.
1: One time, my husband found a letter from Aurelio, but it was in Italian, you know, and he can't read Italian. So he asked me what it was, and I told him it was from my old host family back in Italy.
2: Oh, yeah.
0: Well, I mean,
2: that's a recipe for something.
0: He did host you.
4: Yeah, they love putting cologne and kiss marks all over my letters.
0: Damn. If we have any husbands listening who are in a 7-year marriage, beware if your wife out of the blue takes a trip to Italy.
2: Yeah.
1: Well, here's the worst part. My husband wants to travel to Italy, and I keep telling him no.
2: Oh, you're like, we can't go there.
1: I know. I'm worried. I'm worried we're going to bump into Aurelio if we ever go, or like something weird would happen or something. I'm like, ugh.
0: Or you use it as your moment of truth. There's no wrong time for truth, okay?
1: You think?
4: He picks you up from the airport.
0: Hopefully he's just gotten ugly with age.
3: Yeah.
0: And then your husband won't mind.
2: I don't know.
0: You haven't seen him. You don't,
3: you don't know.
1: I haven't seen him, but I've seen some photos and stuff.
0: Okay.
2: Just like
0: the way
2: there.
0: You said that, even with a voice changer.
2: She's like, don't you insult him.
4: Okay. Yeah.
2: That's my man.
4: Okay, well, Josie, good luck with your continued secret.
0: That's how do we say goodbye in Italian?
4: Arrivederci.
0: There we go.
4: And bonsoir to everybody. Text in 78592. 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
3: Electronics department, this is Brittany.
1: Hey, Brittany, I was in the store a few days ago and I got a cell phone.
3: Okay.
1: It was one of those newer Samsung mobiles. I don't even know what the model was, but it's a new one.
3: Okay. Are you having an issue with it, or do you want to return it, or?
1: Well, no. The phone itself has been great. I'm hoping you could help me tweak one feature on it.
3: If I can, I will. What can I help you with?
1: So I like to leave myself audio notes.
3: To
1: remind myself to do stuff. And it's just every time I do it and then listen back, it doesn't sound like me.
3: How do you mean?
1: I mean, it's probably easier to just show you. Let me just pull it up real quick. So yeah, I'll hit record. Hey, remember to stop at the grocery store and get some milk, bread, and berries. Okay? Here, I'll play it back for you.
4: Hey, remember to stop at the grocery store and get some milk and bread and berries.
1: You see what I'm saying? Like, that doesn't even sound like me.
3: Yeah, that is super weird. I'm gonna be honest.
1: Here, let me just try another one so that you know that I'm not making it up. Because it happens on every single recording. So, I'm just gonna push record. Your girlfriend's birthday is coming up in a few days. Do not forget to get her flowers. Okay, and if I replay it back.
4: Oh, your girlfriend's birthday is coming up in a few days. Don't forget to get her some flowers.
1: Like, why is it doing that?
3: So you're being 100% serious. Like, this is what your phone is doing.
1: Yeah, it feels like it's making fun of me.
3: Yeah.
1: Nobody else has called in with this? The same issue?
3: I have never heard about that issue before. I mean, my nephew has an app where it makes his voice sound like a robot, but yours sounds like a completely different person.
1: Like an AI sort of thing?
3: Yeah, probably, but it's, yeah.
1: Actually, maybe I should contact Samsung directly.
3: That's a really good idea, because I am so sorry. I have no clue.
1: Okay.
3: I am so sorry.
1: I guess I'll leave myself a voice note to do that. All right, don't forget to call Samsung so they can help me figure out what's wrong with my phone. All right, I'll just replay that.
4: Don't forget to call Samsung so I can figure out what's wrong with my phone.
5: So annoying.
1: No, I'm not even recording it that time.
3: What's going on?
1: I don't know.
3: No, you said you weren't even recording that last one.
1: Yeah, no, I wasn't. Now it's just doing it on its own. It's like mocking me and making my self-esteem plunge by the minute.
5: I have self-esteem all of a sudden. Don't forget your self-esteem.
3: What the hell was that? Is this some type of prank phone call?
5: Is this a prank phone call?
1: Now it's doing it to you, too.
3: What is this?
1: This is actually a joke. You're on a radio show. We're called Brooke and Jeffrey in the morning.
3: Oh, my God.
5: Oh, you're on a radio show, Brooke and Jeffrey in the morning. Yeah. Guess what? Yeah, I'm Jeffrey.
3: Oh, my God. He wasn't hacked, sir. Oh, my God. That was so weird. And I was like, she didn't even record that. Yeah. What is happening?
1: You know, your coworker Chris set you up for this.
3: He told me people were calling him with weird phone issues. He set me up for that.
1: Yeah, because my real name is Jeff and my other voice is Jose.
3: Oh, my God.
6: Hi, my name's Jose. I don't sound too far off of what I was doing, though.
3: I mean, if that were a real issue, people would actually maybe pay for that. Because that was pretty funny.
6: You mean dumb voice notes? Oh, I already invented that.
1: Oh, yeah, let's make a note. Invent dumb voice note app to make lots of money.
5: Oh, invent dumb app to make lots of money. My name's Jeff.
3: Hey, I need 10%.
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0: They say two's a party, three's a crowd.
1: Mm. Heard that. Yeah.
0: Unless that third person is a waiter coming to your table with a special surprise.
2: What?
1: Huh. What?
0: A big one.
2: Hey.
1: A big what? Wait.
0: Surprise.
1: Oh,
2: okay.
0: And that's what one of our listeners had planned for her boyfriend. But now that waiter might need to wait.
2: Huh?
1: Wait.
0: Like, that's wait, wait.
2: Not wait on the table.
0: Not wait on the table. Like, wait.
2: This is getting a little confusing, Jeff.
3: Yeah.
0: I will. Okay, because something weird happened the other day, and now the whole surprise could be in jeopardy.
2: Okay. Uh-oh. We could have started with that.
0: That's why she's turned to us for help in your brand new Awkward Tuesday phone call. Just wait, because it's coming up right after this.

0: It's Tuesday.
1: It's Awkward Tuesday Phone Call.
2: If you want to do something nice for somebody special in your life, does it have to be a surprise?
3: No,
4: but it's nice when it is.
2: Yeah. I mean, it is fun. That's true.
4: Yeah.
2: Like when I surprised Brooke the other day and told her she was traded to another radio station for an intern to be named later.
3: Yeah, surprise.

0: details before we start speculating. Olivia, welcome to the show.
1: Hi, thanks so much for having me.
2: It sounds like you're a really thoughtful girlfriend.
3: Yeah.
2: Someone who plans something for their boyfriend. Nice job.
0: Maybe a surprise breakup. That'd be kind of cool.
3: Oh, wait a minute.
0: Very thoughtful, yes. Good girlfriend you are.
3: Surprise, you're single.
0: Yeah. Anyway, sorry.
2: Most breakups are a surprise.
0: That's true. Sorry. So what's going on with you and your boyfriend?
1: So we've been living together for 5 months now, and it's almost his 30th birthday, which I'm so excited about.
3: Dirty 30.
2: Is he a birthday guy? And what's his name, by the way?
1: Oh, I'm sorry. Jonah. Yeah. And yes, I think he's excited for the most part. You know, I feel like since it's a milestone, it's kind of got that, like, I'm excited, but also can't believe that I'm turning 30.
3: Yeah,
1: feeling, you know,
3: for sure.
0: He's definitely not excited.
2: Yeah.
3: You're excited to an extent.
0: Who's excited to turn 30 when you're in your 20s?
2: I will say
0: nobody is.
2: I wish I could argue with Jeffrey, but 30 is the only one I cried at.
4: Yeah. I don't know. Saying that.
2: It was just like such a moment.
0: But you feel like maybe he's looking forward to it?
1: I think so. I mean, I am. So I think I'm going to be able to make him excited about it if he's not.
2: Okay. What do you have planned?
1: Well, so Jonah and I have never really traveled anywhere significant together.
2: Mm.
1: We've done like a day trip here and there, but nowhere big.
2: Okay.
0: Oh. Okay.
1: So a friend of mine who works in travel, she's helped me plan a big 30th getaway to Mexico for him.
3: Whoa!
0: Oh,
3: that
0: wow.
3: is amazing.
2: You're going to take him to Mexico as a surprise
3: Dude,
2: trip? That's
3: wow.
2: so fun.
4: How are you going to pull that off?
3: Yeah.
2: Dude, I'm so excited for both of you.
3: That's wild.
1: Yeah, thanks.
0: I'm thrilled too, by the way. Sorry I'm not like jumping in all over it, but yeah.
3: I can tell, Jeff.
0: Wow, Mexico. Sorry, I grew up in, we went to other places.
2: Oh, sorry.
0: But Mexico's cool.
3: But we would fly over Mexico on the way to other cool places.
0: Yeah, I know. Okay. Southwest does like a budget trip there. It's really nice.
2: Dude, you're such a
0: No, I'm saying it's great. It's
2: okay.
0: wonderful.
2: Ignore
0: this
2: Jeff.
0: Is the best gift anyone has ever given anyone ever.
2: Ignore Jeff. How soon is this surprise trip supposed to happen?
1: It's going to be coming up like right after his birthday. So my plan was to take him out to dinner, and then after dessert, I'm going to have the waiter drop off the envelope on the table that has the itinerary on it, and then we would leave the next day.
2: Oh,
0: wow.
2: That's
0: so,
3: so
0: it's like the waiter's idea to send you, and it's not yours. Give him all the credit.
2: Wait, is the waiter coming with us?
3: Yeah.
2: Like, what's happening?
0: Yeah, that's kind of cool.
3: You got to take him to Mexican food, too. Like, put it in the flan, you know?
2: Oh, that's a good point.
0: Okay. You've definitely planned this whole thing out, though, it sounds like.
4: That's fun.
2: So what's happening that's derailing the plan?
3: Yeah, what's wrong?
1: Well, okay, so I was going over the itinerary at home and just kind of making sure everything was buttoned up, ready to go. And I got this phone call from work, which I had to step out to deal with. And while that was happening, Jonah came home. And when I got back to my computer, it was just off.
2: Oh, no. Oh. You think he saw it?
3: Oh.
1: Yeah, there's no way he didn't see it.
3: And your computer doesn't have like an automatic shutoff thing, does it?
2: Yeah, like a sleep mode.
3: Yeah.
1: No, I mean, I suppose like maybe he just reached down and turned it off since I wasn't there. But the document was up on the screen.
2: Okay.
3: Yeah.
4: Maybe you had to shut the screen off to resist reading it. Like if someone leaves their phone out next to you, I'm like, close it so I don't want to read it.
3: Yeah.
4: You know?
3: I can't look at this.
2: Yeah. But it's a good move on his part not to bring it up, not to ruin the surprise.
4: Yeah.
3: It's also true, like kind of protecting your feelings.
0: Well, I don't know. How was he acting after that?
1: Well, I didn't bring it up either, but I thought he was acting a little weird. Oh. Like the next day, he just sort of comments like, hey, I hope you're not planning on doing anything too big for my birthday.
2: Oof.
1: Super excited to go to dinner, but let's just keep it low key and that'll be really fun.
4: That makes me think he didn't read the whole thing then. Because if you saw you booked stuff, why would you say that?
2: Because you don't want to go.
0: Yeah.
3: Unless he's like, tell her to cancel.
0: That's like the polite way of being like, I don't know any plans, but if there are plans, let's not do them.
3: Yeah.
4: I get it, but that's so rude if you saw how detailed the itinerary is.
3: Yeah.
4: Like, that's
2: maybe he's just really bad with secrets and he's like, I know, I'll tell her that I don't want her to do anything and then she won't think that I saw it.
4: Yeah.
2: You know?
0: I mean, there's a lot of speculation. What are you feeling right now, Olivia?
1: I mean, I put a ton of work into this.
2: Yeah.
1: I thought Mexico would be great. We've talked about Mexico before, but like if he can't even just be excited or appreciate that I put in that kind of work, I'm going to be pretty upset.
3: Oh, so what, man.
0: Yeah,
2: what do you want to do right now?
0: What advice are you looking to get from us for this phone call?
1: Okay. I need a clever way to figure out if he has seen this itinerary or not. I have to know.
3: Okay.
1: And if he did see it, and doesn't like it, how do I react to that? Because to me, that just doesn't even bode well for our relationship.
2: I know. Yeah. It'd be a red flag for me, too. Because if you like,

0: to travel and he doesn't. That's I don't know. My parents have been married for like 40 plus years and one loves to travel and one is really not. So maybe sometimes it works out.
1: I guess. Yeah, my parents were kind of the same.
2: Okay,
1: yeah.
2: So we're all over the spectrum. This is either great or not great or somewhere in the middle.
1: What if he's worried about money? Like he thinks, I'm in an old, out of nowhere, I have a whole big bill now or something. Like Mexican trips are
3: then
1: not.
3: Then you say you have the rest of your 30s to stress about money. Not now.
2: Or dump him because he's poor. Either way, we support you when we come back and do your awkward Tuesday phone call right after this.

0: Tuesday.
1: It's Awkward Tuesday Phone Call.
2: Is there anything worse than when a person knows a big surprise is coming, so they fake it just to appease you?
3: Oh, they fake the surprise.
2: Yeah, that's what happened yesterday when Brooke announced she was pregnant for the third time.
4: Pregnant.
2: We all knew it was coming, and we just had to fake pretend that we were shocked.
4: I am not pregnant.
2: Jose even burst into tears.
4: Oh, my God.
2: Just to make Brooke feel better about it.
3: Well, that was for different reasons.
4: I went to Dr. Snip and stayed in the room when it happened for my husband, okay? I know I am not pregnant.
3: Like, what do they snip on you?
2: So Dr. Snip is apparently the father. But just a really sad moment all around. That's what our listener Olivia is trying to avoid because her live-in boyfriend has his 30th birthday coming up, and she wanted to surprise him with a special trip to Mexico.
4: Yeah.
3: That's so cool.
2: Problem is, he might kind of already know because of a little

0: computer mishap. And even worse, if he does know, he doesn't seem all that thrilled about it.
1: In fact, yeah. He's basically telling her, all I want to do is dinner, cancel everything else.
2: Yeah. Low-key birthday.
0: So she wants to find out for sure, does he know, does he not know, does he even care? Brooke, what's your advice for her?
1: Okay, we're going to double down on the lie.
2: Uh-oh.
1: Things are going to get a little messy here, but I think what you have to do is you have to say, okay, I'm going to let you in on a little secret. I'm helping my friend plan a trip for her boyfriend, and it's a surprise, but she thinks he doesn't want to go. What should she do?
3: Oh, this is the asking for a friend situation.
1: Yeah, yeah. Okay. Yeah. And then just let him answer it. And he'll tell you exactly what you need to know.
0: Like, all right. Basically stealing the plot from Lindsay Lohan's Parent Trap. A little double trouble action. What do you think, Olivia?
1: Okay.
4: I don't know. I'm worried it'll be a little suspicious just because his birthday is so soon, but I don't know. You know how guys are. Sometimes they're not really paying attention to everything, so maybe it'll work.
0: Speaking of not paying attention, Jose, what's your advice?
2: What?
0: Yeah, advice for Olivia.
2: My advice would be bring up that there could be a surprise at dinner.
1: Oh, just tell him.
2: And then gauge his reaction to that news.
1: Okay.
0: Oh, then, I see. Don't be specific about the surprise.
2: Yes, but you'll be able to tell if he already knows based on his reaction.
0: Okay, what do you think about that, Olivia? Just toss up the idea of a surprise could be coming at dinner and see how he reacts to it.
2: Yeah.
4: Yeah, I think that seems like a good idea because he's not generally a great liar as far as I know, so I feel like if he does know, I'm gonna be able to tell.
2: So if he's like, I hate surprises, then you'll know to
4: dump
3: him.
1: Not dump him, but change the ticket to your best friend's name.
3: Yeah, that's good. You're
0: okay.
3: Right.
0: We have given you two pieces of great advice. You could choose to use as much or as little of it as you want to, but I'm gonna dial your boyfriend right now and we'll find out what he knows.
2: Oh man.
4: Okay.
0: All right, good luck. I'm dialing you right now.
5: Hello.
4: Hey, how's it going?
5: Hey. Oh, sorry. I don't know. Your number didn't show up normal. It's like weird. It came like block call or something.
4: Oh, anyway, that's weird. I don't know why it would do that. Sorry. Well, I'm glad you answered. Do you think you're going to be able to swing by the store to pick up the chicken for dinner?
5: Yeah. Yeah, I could do that. This afternoon? Yeah. On the way home?
4: Yeah. That would be great.
5: Okay.
4: I don't know. I know that's not like the most exciting, but work has been crazy. So yeah, that's all I have time for tonight.
5: You okay? You sound a little nervous or maybe distracted or something. You want to call me back later?
4: No, I'm good. I'm a little like excited, but anxious for your birthday coming up.
5: Okay. Well,
4: I think that dinner is going to be amazing.
5: Yeah, no, it should be amazing. I mean, as long as I'm not cooking it.
4: Obviously, I'm not going to make you cook your birthday dinner, but yeah. I'm thinking maybe there'll be another little surprise at dinner too.
5: You don't have to do anything big, you know, it's not that big a deal.
4: Mm-hmm. I want to do something special for you. I think it'll be, I mean, you're turning 30. Like, this only happens once, and I just think a little extra surprise is in order for your birthday.
5: Okay. Don't tell me too much. I mean, this kind of defeats the purpose of it being a surprise, right?
4: I didn't tell you what it is, but...
5: No, don't tell me what it is. You got to keep a secret.
4: Okay, I mean, I don't really feel like you seem that excited about dinner or the surprise at this point. So is that because you already know what it is?
5: What? No. I mean, I don't know. Maybe. Do I? I don't know.
4: Okay. So you saw my computer in the itinerary.
3: Oh.
0: What? Oh.
4: I knew this. I knew this is what happened. So you already know that the day after dinner I'm taking you to Mexico.
3: What?
5: Oh. No. I did not know about that.
4: You just said you knew.
5: I said maybe. Oh. Maybe. I didn't see your computer.
4: Well, surprise! We're going to Mexico after your birthday.
3: Oh.
5: What? No, we're not.
4: What do you mean we're not? I've literally booked the tickets. I've planned everything. It's like we're ready to go.
5: No, I can't go. I'm on the no-fly list.
3: What?
2: Did you say no-fly list?
5: Hang on here. Who's on the phone?
0: Hey,
5: what is going on?
2: This is wild.
0: Hey, Jonah, this is a radio show called Brooke and Jeffrey in the Morning.

0: Olivia's a listener.
1: We're not calling from the TSA. No, do honey. Not worry.
2: Yeah.
3: Oh, no, no, no.
0: No, no, it's heck? Okay. This is a segment we do. It's called the Awkward Tuesday Phone Call. And Olivia reached out because she had this big surprise coming, and she wasn't sure if you knew about it or not.
2: Yeah, I'm sorry. Nobody cares about that right now. You're on the no fly list.
1: Oh, how did you not know this?
3: I'm sorry I didn't tell you. I just didn't think it was important right now.
1: Why are you so chill right now?
2: Yeah.
0: Are we talking to a terrorist right now? How are you on the no-fly list?
3: I didn't know I was going to be on the radio. I don't know if I really want to tell everybody myself.
4: Is it embarrassing? I want to know more.
1: I'm
4: now.
1: Curious but, how you get on one.
0: Yeah.
1: I
0: thought it's pretty...
3: It's definitely embarrassing.
2: You need to explain this right now. Like, how in the world does one get on the no-fly list? This is insane.
0: And not to put you on the spot, Jonah, but I feel like this information needs to be out there, at least for your girlfriend's sake.
1: Well, and for everybody else, so they can avoid doing what you apparently did.
0: Yeah. Yeah. How did you get on the list?
3: Well, I mean, we had all been drinking, right? And
1: who's we?
3: My buddies and I, Frankie and Joe and Chris.
1: Of course.
0: Oh, duh. Yeah. Obviously.
4: Frankie.
3: A bachelor trip, you know.
1: Oh.
0: Bachelor.
1: How long ago was this bachelor trip?
3: Maybe a year ago. I
4: would remember the exact day. Banned from flying.
0: So what happened on this bachelor trip that landed you on a national no-fly list?
4: Yeah.
3: You know, just the normal stuff. We've been drinking and things got weird on the plane, and before you know, we're doing stuff on the beverage cart.
1: Wait,
0: what?
1: doing what?
0: Stuff on a beverage cart?
4: Or did you say in the beverage cart?
3: No, on top and around it. It doesn't matter.
1: Oh.
3: What? I don't want to talk about it. I definitely regret it.
5: Dude. How long can you not fly for? Like,
4: yeah,
5: is this a lifetime
4: that's
5: thing?
4: Important.
3: No, they just gave me time out for like a couple of years or something. I don't know. It's
1: weird. No. No. Oh my God.
0: You're so casual about it, dude.
3: Well, I mean, I was really tossed, man.
1: Okay.
2: You can't fly for another year?
1: Oh.
3: Well, give or take, I think it's like 2 or 3 years yet. But
0: so, Olivia, this is obviously a lot of information coming your way. How are you feeling? Where's your head at?
2: I don't even know what to think right now. Like, I put a ton of time into this, and it was supposed to be our first big trip together and celebrating a huge milestone for your birthday. So I'm not even like sure how to process this yet.
4: Oh, I bet you're bummed.
3: I mean, we could drive somewhere. We could go. We could go to Canada.
1: What? Why do I have a feeling that there's something on your record that will not let you into Canada?
3: I'm sorry, babe. You know, listen, this happened over a year ago, and that we were just barely talking. You know, I'm a different guy now.
1: Oh, he's a mature 30-year-old.
4: Yeah. Oh, that's right. That's right.
2: Yeah, I think I'm gonna choose to believe that that's true for now, because other than this, had no reason to think otherwise. Yeah. So. We'll figure something out.
1: How refundable are any of these tickets that you bought? Or
4: hotel.
2: Yeah, I'm going to have to find a friend to go with, I guess.
4: Oh, no.
1: Okay.
3: No, babe, you can't go without me. I mean, it's my birthday.
1: Oh.
4: Now she can't go?
0: Now you're
4: go?
0: Making demands.
4: She paid for everything.
2: Yeah, I'm not missing out just because of whatever you did.
1: Sounds like the new surprise is your girlfriend's going to be out of town for a couple days.
5: Yeah.
0: So call Frankie and all the guys and let's get together for just a boys trip.
4: Road trip.
1: That is not a good idea.
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10: 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Every show member here is trained on what to do in the rare event that Brooke loses at trivia. Okay, first, everyone, evacuate the entire sales department quickly. Step two, deploy the emergency Costco-sized bag of Reese's and Magnum wine.
12: Yeah, that was a tractor.
10: Step three, lock Brooke in the studio with all those until she stops yelling that her answer was basically the same thing as what you said.
11: Until all this training has paid off. I didn't know you guys were paying attention.
10: Oh yeah. Hours and hours of preparation until Brooke finally tires herself out and falls asleep. Oh, yeah. So everybody, grab your emergency safety vest because we have another listener ready to take on Brooke at 8:10.

0: We've got Lilia on the phone, who works for the Department of Corrections, which I feel like is perfect for this song, Jailhouse Rock by Elvis.
1: Cavity search time, everyone. Pull them down.
2: Hey, listen, she's trying to correct people. Okay, that's the whole thing of that department.
0: That is. That's very, very noble of you, Lilia. Yes. How does it feel to know that out of all the bad guys that you've ever run across, Brooke is probably the worst you're going to encounter?
3: Mm-hmm. Yeah, she is the worst, definitely.
0: It's nice for you to say that.
1: She does the high-end crimes. Okay. You ever heard of the word embezzlement?
2: I got a toothbrush in the shape of a shank over here. So.
3: Oh, dang. Yeah, where do you keep that?
2: Wouldn't you like to find out?
0: I would love to know who'd win in a scrap between Brooke and Lilia. Who do you think would win, Lilia?
3: Definitely me.
1: Wow. I think Brooke would cry regardless. She'd either beat you up and feel bad, or you'd hit her and she'd be like, God, why are we fighting?
2: I am a crier.
0: But now I know what we're going to do whenever we do a live show one day. Lilia's coming.
1: Scrapping.
0: And we're doing a scrap midway through. So looking forward to that, but let's get to the game. You got 30 seconds to answer as many questions as possible. If you don't know when you can say pass, but you have to beat her outright if you want to win. Are you ready?
3: Yes, I am.
0: Good luck. Your time starts now. Today is Donald Duck Day. Does he have a star on the Hollywood Walk of Fame? Yes or no?
3: Yes.
0: Your body makes a new stomach lining for you every how many days? 3, 30, or 300?
3: 30.
0: The famous Lake Tahoe is located in two states, California and what other?
3: Nevada.
0: In the TV show Big Bang Theory, what famous actress played the role of Penny?
3: Oh my, pass.
0: What social media app is popular due to its pinboard style of layout?
3: Pass.
0: Pass on that last one. All right, Lily, yes. Good work there. Brooke's going to come back into the studio. And everybody's getting outside, heading into the summer.
1: Yes.
0: Lilia is no exception. She says the main thing that she's going to be doing is lots and lots of fishing, apparently.
2: Hey. What are you fishing for, Lilia? What are you fishing for?
3: Try for salmon.
2: Okay, what are you using on that hook, huh?
3: Little spinner or...
2: Yep.
3: Yeah.
2: Yeah, you got a jig.
1: Peanut butter works. Somebody told me peanut butter.
2: Oh my God, my mom tries to fish with mini marshmallows.
1: Oh, I've heard that too!
2: Dude, it has never worked.
1: It does
2: not. She's from Oklahoma. Do not trust my mom's fishing advice.
1: But she keeps trying.
3: I have better luck with trout.
1: Okay.
0: I've never fished before.
2: You haven't?
0: So, no. I've read is that once you catch the fish, you're supposed to spank it, right?
1: Uh-huh. Yeah, and then kiss it.
3: Yeah, right in the head.
0: Mm-hmm. Oh, in the head? Oh, no, that's not what I read.
1: It's not a boop, it's a bomb.
0: I heard the fish like it rough. So.
1: Okay, well.
2: They do.
0: Yeah?
2: I don't know the fish like it, but it's a necessary evil.
0: Maybe you could teach me, Lilia, how to catch a fish and properly spank it.
3: Let's do it.
0: Okay.
1: All right.
0: We have a lot of interactions with Lilia.
2: Why do I picture Jeff screaming as he's holding the fish?
1: Yeah.
0: Oh, yeah.
1: But you're screaming as you're spanking him.
0: It's fun for everybody.
2: Okay.
0: That's why everyone likes it so much. Anyway.
3: That's right.
0: It is Brooke's turn. Brooke, you ready?
2: Yes.
0: Your time starts now. Today is Donald Duck Day. Does he have a star on the Hollywood Walk of Fame? Yes or no?
2: Yes.
0: Your body makes a new stomach lining for you every how many days? 3, 30, or 300?
2: Oh, 30.
0: The famous Lake Tahoe is located in two states, California and what other?
2: Nevada.
0: In the TV show Big Bang Theory, what famous actress played the role of Penny?
2: Maya Blahnik.
0: What social media app is popular due to its pinboard style of layout?
2: Pinterest.
0: Here we go. Answers are in, and the game is over. We're going to head on over to the scoreboard to see how you did with our own Jose.
4: Let's get ready to rumble!
0: That's for Brooke and Lilia when they fight eventually. Bolaños.
1: Lilia, you got two correct today.
2: It was a tough game, Lilia.
3: It was.
2: Yeah.
1: It was rough.
3: You got me at that last one.
1: Well, yeah, she got the last question in. Same exact amount of questions.
2: Mm-hmm.
1: And... Brooke got three!
2: Oh, just barely.
0: Ooh, sorry about that, Lilia. Make sure to take your aggression out on Brooke when you meet her face-to-face. But let's go over the answers. It's Donald Duck Day. He does have a star on the Hollywood Walk of Fame. Got it in 2004.
1: Good.
0: You okay?
2: That was my Donald Duck.
0: Oh, okay.
1: Oh, nice. Sorry, I thought you tuned it.
0: I thought her lunch was coming up.
1: Yeah.
0: Your body makes a new stomach lining for you every 3 days.
2: Oh,
0: it
2: wow.
0: swaps out
2: oh.
0: all that mucus.
1: Dang.
2: Gross.
0: You got it for the acid. No. Or else it'll burn right through you. Mm. Famous Lake Tahoe is located in the states of California and Nevada.
1: Yeah.
0: A lot of good fish in that lake, right?
3: Yeah.
0: Yes, okay.
2: Sure.
0: Okay. TV show Big Bang Theory, the famous actress who played Penny is Kaylee Cuoco.
2: Oh.
1: Props to you for remembering. What's
0: who
1: her
0: is
1: name?
0: That you
1: no,
0: said?
1: She's so famous.
2: She's the Blossom Girl that yeah. also hosted Jeopardy for
1: yeah,
2: a minute. I don't know if I
1: so
2: said her name
1: smart.
2: Right, but she like literally is a doctor
1: she's
2: or has
1: a
2: PhD in physics or some craziness like
0: oh,
2: that.
0: Weird.
1: Yeah, she belonged on that show.
2: Yeah, yeah.
0: The social media app popular for its pinboard style of layout would be Pinterest.
1: Yeah.

0: So, Lily, it wasn't enough to beat Brooke, but just for playing, we are giving you some free Brooke and Jeffrey swag.
1: Sweet. Thank you.
2: Well, hey, you were a pleasure to talk to, even though you're going to beat me up later.
1: Never.
0: She'll go easy on you, Brooke.
2: Just put me in a little cute headlock.
0: Yeah. Give
2: me
0: we'll do it for the gram. Lilia, have a great day. Come back and play again soon. We're going to do a phone tap right after this.

0: It's Brooke and Jeffrey in the morning. Time for your phone tap. Ooh. And today we call a guy who loves his job.
1: Oh, that's great.
0: Not Ooh. Likes it, loves
1: oh,
0: it.
1: Oh, that's so sweet.
0: Because he's a groundskeeper for a cluster of Little League fields, where he's in charge of the grass, drawing the chalk lines, everything. But he takes a lot of pride in his work. So recently, when he hurt his leg and had to take a few weeks off, he was nervous that they hired a temporary replacement who could screw it all up.
2: Uh-oh.
0: Well, good news. I know his replacement.
1: Okay.
0: He is absolutely going to screw it up. Because his name is Stoner Max. And he's in your phone tap right now.
3: It's a Brooke and Jeffrey phone tap on 101.7 The Beach.
4: Hello?
5: Hello?
4: Who is this?
5: My name is Max. Is your name Blaine?
4: What is this called? Concern?
5: I'm the guy who's filling in for you for the lawnmower position at the the Little League field or whatever.
4: Oh, okay.
5: Yeah.
4: You're the person who's filling in for me, taking care of the landscaping duties.
5: Well, look, I know I'm supposed to, scape the land, but what exactly does that mean?
4: Look, you only have three tasks. You need to mow the lawn.
5: Okay.
4: And then you need to lay down chalk.
5: Wait, okay, but can I stop mowing the lawn part? Do I have to do the whole thing?
4: We're going to need you to mow the entire area. Every area that looks like it has been mowed previously,
5: okay.
4: You need to mow it again.
5: But what about the dirt parts? Because, at the end, there was, dirt by the wall.
4: You don't go by that part at all. That is the warning track.
5: Warning for what? Am I in danger?
4: No. Actually,
5: uh-oh.
4: Have you ever played baseball at all?
5: Yeah, I played baseball on the Wii. You know, the Nintendo Wii.
4: Oh my God.
5: But then I lost the controller, so.
4: Wow.

0: Dude, you're the guy they hired to take my place?
1: Yeah. But, like, I have a Super Smash Brothers tourney at, like, 4 o'clock today. So how long do you think this is going to take?
0: I mean, I've never timed it, but it should take less than 2 hours.
1: 2 hours? Whoa.
0: It shouldn't take that long. It's very straightforward. Mow the grass. Retrace the chalk.
1: Okay.
0: And then the very last task
1: what is, that?
0: Is collect the trash.
1: Oh. Is it those white things I see on the dirt?
0: No, they should be green baskets.
1: No, you're confused. These are white bags that are in the middle of the dirt.
0: You are talking about the bases.
1: Oh, they look like little ground marshmallows.
0: No. Look, Matt, the kids show up at 2 p.m.
1: Oh.
0: They're going to take the field.
1: Could you just, like, tell them to come later?
0: No, we cannot do that. Everyone has agreed that 2 is the time to show up. Uh-huh. And that when they show up at 2, the field will be mowed.
1: Okay, look, I can, like, super speed this up. I just need to take
0: I would highly suggest that, Matt. Okay. Yes.
1: I just need to take a sip of my energy drink, and then it'll give me energy. So hold on a
0: dude,
1: second.
0: Dude, what are you doing? What are you... What are you doing? What was that?
1: What?
0: Do you think I don't know what that sound was?
1: No, that was my energy drink. Oh. It's
0: No, my man. That does not sound like an energy drink.
1: I know they're called 5 hours, but this is going to lead to at least an 8 hour now.
0: You are out of control here, man.
1: Well,
0: you're going to lose my job.
1: No, it's going to be cool, dude. Like, once I finish my popcorn...
0: You shouldn't be eating popcorn. You should be working.
1: Excuse me, pardon Blaine, but there's actually a snack bar filled with popcorn on location.
0: That is for the kids.
1: Well, I'm a kid at heart, so...
0: Have you smoked yourself stupid? What is going on over there?
1: It's chill, bro. The door was locked, so I just ninja'd my way onto the roof.
0: What?
1: Now I can't find the emergency hatch to get in.
0: Do not move. I'm coming down there right now. I'm getting my clutches. Don't move. Don't touch anything. Don't do anything else.
1: Whoa.
0: Not until I'm there.
1: Okay, well, I'll just be here with your roommate, Dan, and we're just going to eat popcorn and, like, wait for you to show up.
0: What do you mean? Dan doesn't work there.
1: Yeah, Dan's the man, bro. He works for me on Brooke and Jeffrey in the morning, because...
0: God, are you getting high again, dude?
1: No, brother. This is actually Jose from the radio show Brooke and Jeffrey in the morning. We're doing a phone tap on you.
0: What?
1: Yeah, I'm not the landscaper, man. This is actually Jose from the radio show Brooke and Jeffrey in the morning. We're doing a phone tap on you.
0: No, this is a joke?
1: Yes. Your friend Dan set you up.
0: Oh, my God.
1: Dude, he said you have a cast on your leg and you're stuck in your room all day. And he just wanted to cheer you up, man. He said you're pretty bummed out right now.
0: I was like, who is this burnout that they got to replace me? This is not gonna work.
1: Hey, dude, you sound pretty stressed. Like, I have some energy drinks that could maybe make you feel more relaxed.
0: Do you just have that as a sound effect on you?
1: I'm not gonna tell you.
0: You actually made the sound.
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0: If someone gives you a present, no matter what it is, you're expected to show your appreciation.
1: Of course.
2: Yeah.
0: However you see fit, you could say, "Oh, thank you."
2: That's nice.
0: You could talk about how much you've always wanted something like this.
1: Oh, that's always the best.
0: Yeah. Or you can do what I do.
1: What the heck?
2: Jeff.
0: Yeah.
2: That is not how you say thank you.
0: You swap pants with them as a token of gratitude.
1: You may not fit, though.
0: Yeah, but one of our listeners is worried that she messed up after her date brought a gift.
1: Uh-oh.
0: And afterwards, she sent him one text
2: mm-hmm.
0: that definitely could have been misread as being rude and ungrateful.
2: Ooh.
1: Oh, no.
2: Ouch.
1: Time to unzip the pants.
0: See, should have stuck with the old... trouser trade-off.
2: Why are your zippers so loud?
1: Yeah, they are.
0: You're going to hear what happened coming up in your second date update next.

0: 1017 The Beach. Brooke and Jeffrey's second date update.
1: Is it okay to bring a gift on a first date?
2: Yeah, of course it is.
3: Nice.
1: It's Brooke and Jeffrey in the morning. My take, small. As long as it's, yes, small,
2: yeah.
1: Yes. Thoughtful.
3: And diamonds?
2: No. And diamonds.
1: Low pressure. Like a little quirky keychain with their name on it. Then
3: oh,
1: why
3: yeah,
1: not?
3: Yeah.
2: What about like a small dog?
3: What?
1: Well, that's a lot of pressure.
2: Okay, all right, somewhere in the middle.
1: You want to avoid something that's too expensive, nothing too over-the-top romantic, because the goal is to just be sweet. Not serious.
3: If you can link it to some inside joke you already have, it's even better.
1: Yeah, absolutely. And our listener, Allison, mentioned a gift was involved in her first date recently.
3: Oh.
1: I don't know the parameters of it or what exactly happened, so let's talk to her about it. Allison, hey, thanks for joining us.
4: Hi, thanks for having me.
3: What did you get us as a gift?
4: Oh.
1: It's presumptuous.
3: Oh, well, I'm just saying. I thought that she was into gift giving. So.
1: Oh, okay. Well, before we get to the gift, let's start with who's the guy we're calling and how did you meet him?
4: Well, his name is Corey, and I met him on a dating app.
3: Okay.
1: Okay.
3: I'm so curious if you were the gift giver or receiver in this situation.
4: I was actually the receiver.
3: Oh.
2: Ooh.
3: Of the gift.
2: Okay.
3: Okay. Dude, weird that he would give a gift and be that excited about a date and then not be calling you back for another one.
4: Yeah, that's the thing. So it was kind of my idea.
2: Oh.
4: I told him that he should bring a little gift to make a first impression.
3: Oh, you asked for it.
5: Okay.
4: Wow. Okay.
3: That really changes the dynamic.
1: Yeah.
5: That would make more sense to not call it, like, while you're on the phone.
3: Yeah.
1: Well, it's good to have a woman who knows what she wants.
3: So how did he receive that? Did he laugh at first? I would think that someone was joking.
4: Yeah, it was a little bit of a joke, but also on the other hand, it's also like, well, why shouldn't guys come with a little offering? You know, nothing big, nothing too crazy.
2: Yeah, I think you're right, but naturally, like, the guy should already show up with something tiny, not
5: I don't want junk from guys.
3: What did you want him to bring you?
4: That's the thing. It's up to him. I think it'd be cute to kind of figure out, like, what is he going to bring to impress me?
1: Okay.
4: But I also told him nothing too serious.
3: Okay.
1: So this is more fun. You're not going in with big expectations. You're just trying to see how his brain works and what type of item he's going to get for you.
3: And get something out of it.
4: Yes.
1: Okay. So what did he end up bringing for you?
4: A cinnamon roll scented candle.
3: Oh, okay.
1: Nothing says romance like Cinnabon at the mall.
3: It smells a little like grandma, but it's safe, right?
2: Yeah.
1: Yeah.
3: You know, who doesn't love the smell of cinnamon?
2: Yeah, what was smell great.
1: What was your reaction to that?
4: I thought it was funny. I mean, throughout the entire date, I started calling him BFE, big fragrance energy.
3: He's got BFE. All right.
1: Okay.
4: Okay, BFE.
2: There you go.
1: Okay.
2: You created an inside joke.
3: Honestly, it's pretty smart of the guy, too, because now anytime you smell cinnamon rolls, you're going to think of him.
4: I did ask him, like, why he chose the cinnamon roll scent.
5: Yeah.
4: And he was like, oh, I imagined you smelling like this, which I thought was kind of cute.
1: Interesting.
5: Could be worse.
3: Do you work at a mall? Is that maybe why he thought you'd smell like that?
4: No, I don't. I don't know why he imagined it.
3: I think he probably couldn't come up with another reason, and he was just blurting.

0: out whatever came to
1: it's
0: his
1: the
0: head.
1: Closest one to the checkout aisle, basically, yeah. in this candle. Yeah.
2: Okay. Take us through the rest of the date.
3: I mean, we weren't only talking about candles, but he let me text him a candle recommendation list.
0: Oh.
3: Because I got into candles a couple years ago.
4: Wait, could he have been insulted by that? Like, maybe...
2: Like, the implication is, here's a bunch of other candles you should buy for me that aren't the flavor that you chose, because you're wrong.
4: I mean, I think I would have been insulted if I gifted a candle and then I got sent back better options.
5: Well, just anything. You give someone a ring and they're like, here's better rings.
3: Yeah. I didn't think it offended him when... It was, like, happening when I said it to him because we were laughing and stuff.
4: Okay.
3: But then at the end of the date, I was open for a kiss because it was going so well.
4: Yeah.
3: But he just gave me a hug.
4: Oh.
3: And then I was like, okay, well, maybe he's still being a gentleman or something because I thought he was going to ask me in the next 48 hours to go out on the next date. But he didn't. Like, maybe he actually was offended, like you guys are saying.
4: Did you tell him that he had to bring a present on the next date at any point?
3: No. Oh. It was kind of like a one-time thing.
2: Yeah. But with the list that you sent, in his mind, it might be implied that he's expected to show up.
5: Oh, my gosh. What if he's saving up for a candle? That's all. He's like, I just need $12.
4: Candles are a lot more than 12 bucks.
5: Really?
2: Yeah.
4: Oh, yeah.
2: He's trying to knock out multiple candles on your list. It could be a big problem. So.
5: See, you overwhelmed him with wax.
2: Yeah. You expected a date within 48 hours. That hasn't happened. How long has it been?
3: Maybe a week.
4: Okay. And you haven't heard anything?
3: Nothing. And you know, I'm really disappointed because I really do like him, and he's really freaking cute. And I really thought we had something.
4: And it's easy for you to reach out too and be like, "Oh my God, look at my cute candle! Here's a picture of it in my house."
1: You can only do that once. You can't keep. Updating it every time you use the candle.
5: I had to blow it out for 10 minutes, but I'm back. It's lit again. Here's another picture.
4: Ooh, don't blow a candle out that soon. My husband would
2: get upset. Did you do that? Have you texted him a picture using the candle?
3: I did. I mean, the first time it makes sense, but then that was. Like, awkwardly, the last thing that was texted.
4: Dude, it would be kind of funny if you took your candle with you everywhere you went and sent him updates. Like, here's the candle on the bus. Here's the candle at work.
1: No, don't do that.
2: This candle is my new best friend.
4: No.
2: Yeah.
4: You get the candle and I are at the gym together.
1: No, it's not.
4: That's so
2: funny. Okay, let's not laugh. This was a very, very cute gift, and now we're minimalizing it. I feel
4: like
2: there is a really sincere reason that he's not calling you back.
4: Oh, you're getting serious. Oh, okay. Yeah. Well, I didn't know this serious show.
2: I don't appreciate making jokes of true romance. So let's try and do this the right way. When we come back, we'll call Corey and get you your second date update right after this.
3: Okay, thank you.
2: Hold on.

0: 1017 The Beach. Brooke and Jeffrey in the morning's second date update.
1: Imagine sticky sweet sugar melting into ribbons of cinnamon spice.
2: Oh my gosh.
1: With the aroma of buttery dough rising into the air. Like temptation itself.
2: Oh, wow. I think I'm pregnant.
3: Did you just make that sexy somehow?
2: Yeah, that sounds amazing.
1: It doesn't just smell good. It seduces the room.
3: What?
1: What I just described was a gift our listener Allison received on her first date. A cinnamon roll scented candle from Corey.
3: Most people think of grandmas, but not Jeff. Make of cinnamon rolls.
4: Or them all.
2: Yeah, sure.
1: You know where my mind goes. But afterwards, Corey has disappeared, just like a box of Cinnabon left in our break room.
3: I mean, honestly.
1: The one thing Allison thinks she may have done wrong is send him a list of other candle scents that she likes, which even Brooke agreed is a little bit presumptuous. Right, Brooke?
3: I could see it being read wrong.
2: Yeah.
3: I don't think that was her intention, but
2: totally.
3: You know, I have a husband who loves candles, and he has a long list of his favorite scents.
2: That's true.
3: How to care for the candle, how to cut the wick. Okay. There is a lot of rules to candles.
2: I didn't know that. I just light it.
1: My rule about candles is whatever you do, don't eat it.
2: Yeah,
1: and it's a tough one. I have to remind myself every time.
2: I know.
1: Allison, you didn't do that, right? You didn't bite into your cinnamon roll candle?
5: No.
1: Okay, good.
5: I didn't do that.
1: Okay. All right, we can rule
4: that. I do feel like we need to ask our listeners that.
2: Yeah.
1: I mean, that's true. You never know what happens on these second date updates. People end up doing weird stuff we never thought of all the time. So
2: yeah, totally.
1: Let's call Corey and find out if he's a candle fiend, just like Brooke's husband.
3: Yeah.
1: Here we go. I'm going to dial his number right now.

0: Hello.
1: Hey, we're looking to speak with Corey.
0: Speaking. Who's this?
1: Hey, this is a radio show.
2: What's up, Corey?
3: Brooke,
1: super cool radio show, obviously,
2: was
1: based on what
2: cool?
1: you've just heard. No,
2: never.
3: Wow, Brooke.
1: Super
3: never.
1: Chill. But
3: she's in a mood.
1: We're called Brooke and Jeffrey in the Morning.
0: I'm just so confused. So many people.
3: So are we.
1: Yeah, a lot of people.
0: Can I help you? What's going on?
1: Well, this is a segment that we do. It's called Second Date Update. We're trying to help out one of our listeners who's asked us to reach out to you, a woman you went out with recently named Allison.
0: Okay, yes. Okay.
2: Yeah.
1: First impressions about Allison?
0: She's an interesting girl. She's definitely a quirky person.
1: Okay.
3: Interesting quirky. And quirky are good things, right?
0: Not always.
1: Okay. We know that something must be up because you have not reached out to Allison trying to arrange a second date, and she just is a little confused about why it hasn't happened.
0: Yeah, I think she's a little odd.
1: Allison's odd.
0: Yeah, she's a little odd. She had asked for me to bring her a gift to our first date.
1: Yeah, and, I mean, she told us about that. And actually, she said she really appreciated the gift that you got her.
3: Yeah.
0: Oh, she did.
2: Yeah. The cinnamon roll candle?
0: Correct, yes.
2: Okay. I mean,
1: okay, is that the reason?
0: Well, no. So I don't know if she told you, but she actually, in fact, got me two gifts.
2: Wait, she brought you something?
3: Oh,
2: she didn't mention that
3: cute.
2: At all.
1: Wow.
0: To be honest, she kind of surprised me because I thought I was really the only one who was going to be bringing a gift.
3: But I love that.
2: Nice.
3: She set him up like, hey, will you give me a gift to test him? And then she had a gift, too.
2: Yeah, that's really cute.
3: So it wasn't as, like, testy.
2: Guys don't get gifts very often.
3: Yeah,
2: so
3: unless you're a romantic.
2: It seems like that would make you feel special.
1: Right. Why are you framing it as a bad thing?
0: Well, it wasn't so much like the idea of the gift. It was the gift that she brought that made me feel a bit uneasy.
2: Uneasy?
1: Uh-oh.
3: The heck?
2: Oh, I am so curious as to what she brought you.
3: Yeah. Like, not the right stuffed animal?
2: Oh.
1: Hopefully it's not her baby teeth that she's been saving for the right guy.
2: That would be uneasy.
3: Or her stuffed animal with her baby teeth in it.
1: Oh, actually,
2: if it was a
1: like
2: necklace,
1: that.
2: That'd be cute.
1: What was the gift?
0: So the first one, it was a rock that she found on the sidewalk that morning.
3: What?
1: A rock?
2: No, that could be kind of funny. Like, is it shaped like a heart or something, you know?
0: No, just a rock.
2: Oh.
0: And I just felt weird taking it because she said it was her lucky rock and she had given it to me. Like, it has no meaning to me.
1: Yeah, but it's at that point.
2: She just found it. It can't be that lucky. You know, it's not like it's.
1: It was lucky for that day.
2: Yeah.
4: Yeah, you got to go buy a lottery ticket.
1: Okay. So a rock that she found this morning, what was gift number two?
0: The second gift she handed me was like a homemade coupon book. I don't know. Have you seen one of those?
3: Yeah.
2: Like, this is good for one back rub. This is good for...
3: I'll do the dishes.
1: They're usually sexy things.
3: Yeah.
2: Well, they're usually things in relationships. Is that what it was?
0: One coupon was for one good existential conversation.
2: That's really
0: Another
2: funny.
0: One was about, like, a midnight call where we talk about aliens.
1: Aliens specifically.
2: Well, you can't talk about those at lunchtime. It's only a midnight conversation type
1: right.
2: of thing.
0: The other one was one deep discussion about the meaning of socks in society.
3: Socks? Like on your feet?
2: Okay. It had to have been a joke. I mean,
4: Hopefully.
2: That sounds
3: they
2: funny.
3: They all sound funny.
2: Yeah.
1: Well, also kind of romantic. So, do you know, was it a joke?
0: I mean, she's a bit woo-woo, so it seems like probably on brand for her.
1: Okay.
0: That just kind of like killed the mood.
2: Needing a socks doesn't turn him on, Jeff, like it does you.
1: Well, I know how to bring the mood right back up, and that's by letting you know that Allison is on the other line right now listening, waiting to talk to you about alien conspiracy theories. So go ahead, Allison.
0: What?
3: It's not midnight.
5: Hey, Corey.
0: Allison, what are you doing?
5: I really thought the date went great, honestly, and I'm a little shocked right now that you're finding that little coupon book I made you weird. Huh. I think it's fun, especially like the socks in society. Like, socks are underrated. Like, they say a lot about culture, personality, like way more than people realize.
2: Okay.
0: It just was a bit odd for the first time meeting.
2: Allison, it's a little strange that you didn't bring it up with us.
5: I didn't. You guys.

0: I never really asked.
1: About the existential coupon book?
2: Well, I mean, I agree with all of the things that you're saying, but putting it into a coupon book on a first date, I think that's the part that's a little odd.
3: But that's why we thought it was a joke, though. Like, were you kidding? Were you being lighthearted?
0: About the aliens, yes. Like, we can have that call anytime.
2: Oh, okay.
0: Everything else.
2: So she's just joking about the time frame when she can have the alien discussion, and not just midnight, any time of day.
3: But you are down to chop it up about aliens.
4: It is funnier when you say aliens at midnight for some reason.
5: Yeah.
4: I agree with her delivery.
3: Sure. I wonder what their time zone is.
2: Okay. Corey, does that clear it all up for you?
6: I mean, it's pretty much what I thought.
4: I mean, I don't know. You date somebody like her, and maybe your mind opens up to some new ideas and some new experiences.
0: Yeah. Yes, I can open your mind and all that good stuff.
2: Yeah.
3: Why don't she's like, just go on a date with me.
4: I feel like she's rubbing a Himalayan salt rock.
3: Yeah.
4: Right
3: now.
6: My mind is pretty open, but I don't know, just a bit. It's a bit much.
3: Yeah.
0: I mean, come on. What about big fragrance energy guy?
3: Hey. That's right.
4: BFE.
3: Come on, man.
0: Yeah.
6: I mean, if I'm not feeling it, I'm not feeling it. I'm not sure, like...
3: That's true.
2: Okay. What? I mean, Allison, if this is how Corey feels, maybe he's not the right guy for you. You need somebody that matches your same vibe, your same energy that you're looking for.
4: She needs to find a right sock to her left sock, Jeff. That's what it is.
2: So romantic.
0: Oh, but I like him. And, I mean, I didn't even tell you there's another coupon in there that's one free awkward hug.
2: Oh, an awkward one.
3: That's so funny. You guys can hug and be like, no, that was way too good. We got to make it weird.
2: I feel bad about that the whole day.
5: Okay. I think it's so good.
2: Corey,
3: that is awesome.
2: You don't want to pass up that opportunity because we would pay for you two to go out on another date. If you'll agree to it, just give it one chance.
3: Maybe even an awkward kiss?
4: Oh, it's so funny.
6: I actually think your host should go out on a date with her because she seems really excited about a lot of the things she's saying.
3: Brooke. You and her triple date.
4: Oh, my God. Triple awkward hug, you mean.
3: Yeah.
4: I'm into it, Jose.
3: Anybody else want in our hug circle?
1: I'm with Corey.
2: Even though this didn't end up working out, there's not going to be a second date. I do think something positive came out of this. We were able to figure out that you're two different people after two different things, and that's okay.
0: Yeah. Can I just say, like, Corey, you can't use that coupon book with anyone else. It only works with me.
4: Oh,
3: wow. She's going to get jealous.
6: I think that's a deal.
3: Oh, okay.
1: Yeah. But I feel like he's already thrown out the book.
3: Yeah.
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6: One of the most fun parts of being in a relationship, other than constantly proving the other person wrong, is traveling the world together.
7: Oh, yeah. Oh, wow.
6: Exploring new places, new cultures, foreign bathrooms. Well, one of our listeners has been married for 7 years and says there's one country she absolutely refuses to visit with her husband.
7: Really?
8: What the heck?
6: She's repeatedly told him no because she's worried if they ever went, he'd find out the truth of what she did when she lived there years before they met.
7: Oh,
8: really?
6: It is a huge secret she's been keeping ever since their relationship started, but she's willing to tell us in a brand new mass speaker at 9:10.

0: You don't know me.
1: A confession I can't take back.
2: I am...
1: The Masked Speaker.
3: Text to 78592 says, I sold my Jag a year ago.
4: Oh,
3: it has an app that lets you remotely beep the horn, start the engine, and put the windows down.
4: Hey,
3: the new owner must be getting really upset, wondering what's going on, but I don't care one iota.
4: What?
3: They're just messing with them.
5: Oh. They're messing with them.
4: Okay.
3: The new owner probably just thinks their car's haunted by some ungodly spirit living inside the engine block. And listening to this segment, you might think our show's haunted by a spirit, but that's just the altered voice of our mass speaker telling us their darkest secrets.
4: It is kind of creepy sometimes.
3: Sometimes it is. And we've got a woman ready to haunt our speakers with her truth. She's chosen Josie as her fake name. So, Josie, welcome to the show.
6: Thank you.
4: Oh, your voice is too scary.
3: Oh, my God. We're all terrified of you, Josie. So please continue. The voice changer is on. You're the mass speaker. Whenever you're ready, let's hear your confession.
6: Okay, well, this is messy, so...
5: Good.
4: That's right up our alley.
7: I love messy.
6: Mm-hmm. Okay.
3: Get sloppy on us.
6: Years ago, I did a little study trip abroad to Italy.
4: Oh, that's so cool.
7: It's not just a little study trip.
4: Yeah.
6: Yeah, I was only there for 6 weeks, but...
4: Okay.
5: Short study?
4: They do short ones, too.
5: You just went to write an essay.
3: Mm-hmm.
6: It was plenty of time because I ended up meeting this local guy named Aurelio.
4: Oh, yeah, you did.
5: Aurelio.
7: The main goal of study abroad.
4: Yeah.
5: Wow, that's also true.
4: He's looking for American women right and left coming from the university.
5: Way more pretty. Everyone's more beautiful abroad.
6: Well, he was a little nerdy, but also charming, too.
5: Nice.
6: And we ended up dating for, like, 3 weeks. It was, like, half of my trip.
4: Okay.
6: And I'm telling you, this was probably the most romantic 3 weeks of my life, you know. We had the lotto and late night walks along the piazza, and I ended up meeting his nonna, you know.
5: That is crazy.
4: Yeah, I had a friend who studied abroad in South America, and she's like, Brooke, it is so much easier to say I love you in a foreign language.

0: language than it is to say in English. She's like, I'm just throwing it out left and right. Yeah. It doesn't feel like real weighted.
1: Like, hello to her.
2: That is how they say the hello. They're like, oh, hello, mon amour.
1: Yeah.
2: It's like, you're my male guy. What are you doing?
0: So you're falling for this Italian stud.
3: Oh my gosh, yes. To the point that by the end of my trip, Aurelio tried to convince me to stay in Italy with him. You know, he told me he wanted to marry me.
0: Whoa.
2: Wow.
0: Okay.
2: And what did you say?
3: I was so tempted, but I don't know. It was just too crazy to actually do. Like, I'd only known him for 3 weeks.
0: Yeah.
3: So I just came back home to the States.
2: Oh.
3: And
0: you didn't leave everything for a man?
2: Poor Aurelio.
1: Not everything's a movie.
4: No, they're always hotter when you're visiting them abroad.
2: Oh, my God.
1: He visits you. He's like, wait a minute.
4: It's not the same.
2: I am heartbroken on his behalf. But, okay. No, you did what was best for you. I get it.
3: The only thing is, we kept in touch.
0: Okay.
3: And every time I would get a letter or something from him, I'd be so happy.
0: Mm.
3: So fast forward, like eventually I met a guy here, really nice, sweet guy. We started dating, but secretly I still kept in touch with Aurelio.
0: I bet you didn't include any details about your American boyfriend in those letters, girl.
3: Well, he knew what was going on with me and I knew what was going on with him, mm-hmm. but I never told my guy here that I was writing to an old boyfriend in Italy.
0: Oh,
2: you don't think he would be cool with you secretly corresponding with an ex?
0: Yeah, that means that your foot's out the door, you know, like you're only partially in on this new relationship.
1: Oh, yeah.
3: And now I'm married. I'm married to an American. We're very happy. We built a beautiful life.
4: But
0: wait, do you still secretly write Italian dude?
3: Yes, I do.
0: Oh, no.
1: It's like you're still in a relationship over there.
3: He's married, too, and he's keeping it secret from his wife.
1: Oh, no. This is all bad.
2: No, as long as it's two secrets, then they cancel each other out, and it's okay.
0: That works.
2: Yeah.
1: That's how it works in Italy.
0: Girl, how long have you been married? How long have you been hiding this?
3: Oh, gosh, I've been married. Let me see.
0: Oh.
2: It takes you that long to think?
3: I've been married for like 7 years now.
2: Oh, wow.
1: She's like, she uses the Italian guy as a base. Let me see. I've been dating him for 20 years.
2: Yeah.
1: My husband I met.
0: Have you seen Aurelio in person?
3: No, I haven't seen him in person, but we email each other every few months.
0: Okay.
3: It's not like lusty emails, like I wish I was with you kind of thing, but slightly flirtatious.
0: Okay, I think the problem is that you're not honest about it, right? Like, it could be totally, like, we're friends now, this is my husband, meet him, but, like, hiding it.
4: Yeah.
1: It feels wrong, right?
0: Yeah, because you have feelings still.
1: Yeah.
4: Do you
1: feel something wrong?
2: Do you feel like 7 years in, your husband would be cool finding out now that you're...
3: No.
2: No? Yeah, no?
0: Oh, interesting.
2: Okay.
3: No, we both know that our spouses would hate that we're talking to each other.
4: You still do it anyways?
2: Spouse sounds kind of judgy.
3: But, you know, I was single when I met him and everything.
2: Okay.
4: That's not the problem.
1: We know that part.
2: Yeah. More than 7 years of secret correspondence with your old Italian boyfriend. Your husband has never been suspicious, like never come close to catching you?
3: One time, my husband found a letter from Aurelio, but it was in Italian, you know, and he can't read Italian. So he asked me what it was, and I told him it was from my old host family back in Italy.
1: Oh yeah.
0: Well, I mean,
1: that's a recipe for something.
0: He did host you.
2: Yeah. Yeah, they love putting cologne and kiss marks all over my letters.
0: Yeah. If we have any husbands listening who are in a 7-year marriage, beware if your wife out of the blue takes a trip to Italy.
1: Yeah.
3: Well, here's the worst part. My husband wants to travel to Italy, and I keep telling him no.
1: Oh, you're like, we can't go there.
3: I know. I'm worried. I'm worried we're going to bump into Aurelio if we ever go, or like something weird would happen or something. I'm like, ugh.
0: Or you use it as your moment of truth. There's no wrong time for truth, okay?
3: You think?
2: He picks you up from the airport.
0: Hopefully he's just gotten ugly with age.
4: Yeah.
0: And then your husband won't mind.
1: I don't know.
0: You haven't seen him.
4: You don't know.
3: I haven't seen him, but I've seen some photos and stuff.
0: Okay.
1: Just like
0: the way
1: there.
0: You said that, even with a voice changer.
1: She's like, don't you insult him.
2: Okay. Yeah.
1: That's my man.
2: Okay. Well, Josie, good luck with your continued secret.
0: Do we say goodbye in Italian?
2: Arrivederci.
0: There we go.
2: And bonsoir to everybody. Text in 78592. If you have a confession you've been holding on to, we'll hide your identity, mask your voice, and make you our next mass speaker. Your phone tap's coming up right after this.

0: It's Brooke and Jeffrey in the morning. Time for your prank call. Ooh. And today's lucky target is a woman who works at a popular electronics store. Oh. Apparently, things at the store have been a little bit slow lately, and pranks have been pulled by other coworkers.
1: Oh, wow. Someone got there first, huh?
0: Well, now it's her turn to get what's coming, which involves a weird phone call from someone with an even weirder tech issue. Oh. I wonder if she could solve it in your phone tap right now.
2: It's a Brooke and Jeffrey phone tap on 101.7 The Beach.
3: Electronics department, this is Brittany.
0: Hey, Brittany, I was in the store a few days ago and I got a cell phone.
3: Okay.
0: It was one of those newer Samsung mobiles. I don't even know what the model was, but it's a new one.
3: Okay, are you having an issue with it, or do you want to return it, or?
0: Well, no, the phone itself has been great. I'm hoping you could help me tweak one feature on it.
3: If I can, I will. What can I help you with?
0: So I like to leave myself audio notes.
3: To
0: remind myself to do stuff. And it's just every time I do it and then listen back, it doesn't sound like me.
3: How do you mean?
0: I mean, it's probably easier to just show you. Let me just pull it up real quick. So yeah, I'll hit record. Hey, remember to stop at the grocery store and get some milk, bread, and berries. Okay? Here, I'll play it back for you.
4: Hey, remember to stop at the grocery store and get some milk and bread and berries.
0: You see what I'm saying? Like, that doesn't even sound like me.
3: Yeah, that is super weird. I'm gonna be honest.
0: Here, let me just try another one so that you know that I'm not making it up. Because it happens on every single recording. So, I'm just gonna push record. Your girlfriend's birthday is coming up in a few days. Do not forget to get her flowers. Okay, and if I replay it back.
4: Oh, your girlfriend's birthday is coming up in a few days. Don't forget to get her some flowers.
0: Like, why is it doing that?
3: So you're being 100% serious. Like, this is what your phone is doing.
0: Yeah, it feels like it's making fun of me.

0: Yeah.
1: Nobody else has called in with this? The same issue?
0: I have never heard about that issue before. I mean, my nephew has an app where it makes his voice sound like a robot, but yours feels like a completely different person.
1: Like an AI sort of thing?
0: Yeah, probably, but it's.
1: Actually, maybe I should contact Samsung directly.
0: That's a really good idea, because I am so sorry. I have no clue.
1: Okay.
0: I am so sorry.
1: I guess I'll leave myself a voice note to do that. All right, don't forget to call Samsung so they can help me figure out what's wrong with my phone. All right, I'll just replay that.
2: Don't forget to call Samsung so I can figure out what's wrong with my phone.
3: So annoying.
1: No, I'm not even recording at that time.
0: What's going on?
1: I don't know.
0: No, you said you weren't even recording that last one.
1: Yeah, no, I wasn't. Now it's just doing it on its own. It's like mocking me and making my self-esteem plunge by the minute.
3: Oh, I have self-esteem all of a sudden. Oh, don't forget your self-esteem.
0: What the hell is that? Is this some type of prank phone call?
3: Oh, is this a prank phone call?
1: Now it's doing it to you, too.
0: What is this?
1: This is actually a joke. You're on a radio show. We're called Brooke and Jeffrey in the morning.
0: Oh, my God.
3: Oh, you're on a radio show, Brooke and Jeffrey, in the morning. Yeah, guess what? Yeah, I'm Jeffrey.
0: Oh, my God. He was a hack, sir. Oh, my God. That was so weird. And I was like, she didn't even record that. Yeah. What is happening?
1: You know, your coworker Chris set you up for this.
0: He told me people were calling him with weird phone issues. He set me up for that.
1: Yeah, because my real name is Jeff, and my other voice is Jose.
0: Oh my God.
4: Hi, my name's Jose. I don't sound too far off of what I was doing, though.
0: I mean, if that were a real issue, people would actually maybe pay for that. Because that was pretty funny.
4: You mean dumb voice notes? Oh, I already invented that.
1: Oh, yeah, let's make a note. Invent dumb voice note app to make lots of money.
3: Oh, invent dumb app to make lots of money. My name's Jeff.
0: Hey, I need 10%.
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0: Happy day to you.
1: Oh, okay.
0: It's Brooke and Jeffrey in the morning.
2: Good day to you, sir.
0: There's multiple reasons that the job market's come up in different parts of our show over the past few months. A lot of it has to do with AI becoming a bigger influence in the world.
2: Yeah.
0: But this one is a little bit different. Because experts are now reporting if you're looking for a new career and you're on LinkedIn, the message from a prospective employer could actually be coming from China.
1: What?
3: We're gonna
1: take a job overseas.
0: No, I'm not talking about a legitimate Chinese business trying to headhunt you, convince you to move to Beijing.
2: Oh.
0: Reports are saying China has created multiple LinkedIn profiles designed to connect with and spy on you.
1: Ah. Well, I did read that there was more bots than people on the internet.

0: now, like it's a new fact.
1: I can see
0: so
1: that.
0: Now there's spy agent bots as well, apparently.
2: Well, these reports are from the Foreign Ministry of Defense saying the Chinese will pose as job recruiters, gauge your interest, and then see if they can covertly turn you against the United States government.
1: All they have to do is offer a high salary.
0: Literally. A good Benny package.
1: Yeah. They're like six figures. I'm like, who do I spy on and how do I do it? Yeah.
0: I mean, if they start...
2: $40,000 a year in a health care plan.
0: Yeah.
2: I mean,
0: if they start touting maternity leave that's paid, I mean...
2: Well, they're apparently especially going after people who've worked in national security, tech, ex-military, and former part-time employees at Subway.
0: Okay.
2: Those are the prime targets.
0: All right. Maybe they're looking for Sandwich Artists of the Month.
1: Wow.
2: Of course, China is denying it, but they're doing it in that super obvious, like, what? Us? Spy?
1: Guys.
2: We don't spy.
1: We love you.
2: Maybe spicy chicken from Panda Express. Then but no. But it's something else exciting to look out for in the job world these days. Maybe you'll end up as a secret spy for the Chinese government and not even know it.
3: You know what, though? I'd be kind of flattered to be asked.
1: That would be nice.
2: I just hope no secrets of national security are spilled during the shock collar question of the day with our own digital producer. It's almost too convenient of a title for him.
0: Point.
2: Jake, I'm suspicious, but go ahead.
4: Well, today, someone in Hollywood is blowing out 65 candles for their birthday. Living legend and Brooke's not-so-distant cousin, Michael J. Fox.
2: Fox family.
4: Since the 1970s, he's been a Hollywood icon, appearing in countless comedies, dramas, war films, and, of course, Stuart Little 1, 2, and 3, and the straight-to-VHS Stuart Little After Dark, not so little anymore.
0: Most people would mention Back to the Future, but...
1: Yeah, sure.
4: The lesser-known stuff as well. Mm-hmm. But how much do you really know about this wide-ranging career? Today, we're going to celebrate this film icon's body of work, and maybe even just his body, during a special Foxy Free Play edition of Plenty of 20. Now, you'll say number 1 through 20. I'll give you a question about the fantastic career of MJF, Michael J. Fox. Just answer correctly, and you can stay in my game, and we'll start with the woman who could have sworn that Michael Fox was Brooke's husband.
1: Wait a minute.
3: It's very confusing.
4: That's Alexis.
3: 11.
4: Alexis, you may receive no help from the rest of the room.
2: What about taunts?
4: Ooh, you can taunt.
2: Okay, good.
4: Jeers are encouraged as well.
2: There we go.
4: Alexis, Michael J. Fox played the role of Marty McFly in Back to the Future. Back to the Future, I want to say, is the name. In the whole franchise of films, one of the most famous scenes, he had to drive a car exactly 88 miles per hour to travel through time. You need to tell me, what kind of car did he drive?
2: Oh, 88 miles per hour is the normal speed Alexis drives.
3: This is true.
0: Through the school zone.
2: Exactly.
0: Yeah.
3: So maybe he's also driving a Mazda. Is that what you're saying?
2: Could be.
3: We're going to watch this movie for our podcast we do on Saturdays.
0: Boo.
3: I don't know what the car is.
2: Of course you don't.
3: He has a Lamborghini future.
4: Alexis says Michael J. Fox, a high schooler in the film, was driving around in a Lambo. Oh, I'm sorry, Alexis. It's John DeLorean's DeLorean.
1: Yes, the DeLorean.
4: Brooke, it's your turn. 11's off the board.
0: 13.
4: Before becoming Marty McFly, Michael J. Fox auditioned for another iconic teen movie role in the 1980s, but was turned down for a bigger name back then.
0: Oh, interesting.
4: Tell me, which one was it? Was he turned down for the older brother role in Goonies that went to Josh Brolin? Daniel LaRusso in The Karate Kid, which went to Ralph Macchio, or Ferris Bueller in Ferris Bueller's Day Off, which went to Matthew Broderick.
0: Man, that one's hard. So the first one, I feel like when the Goonies came out, I thought they were all like unknowns because they were so little.
1: Yeah, they're all kids.
0: Yeah.
1: Probably one that had been in a couple movies, but.
0: I know. I don't even know the name Daniel LaRusso. I know who he is, but I think I'm actually going to go with Ferris Bueller's Day Off. I think Matthew Broderick was already famous.
4: Oh, Brooks says it, and the scorecard agrees. Michael J. Fox was among the actors considered before Matthew Broderick landed the role.
1: They have the same kind of vibe, both movies.
4: Short guys? Oh, the movies, okay. All right, we're talking Michael J. Fox for Michael J. Fox's birthday. Jose, it's your turn.
1: All right, let's go number 15.
4: Michael J. Fox added the J to his stage name because he didn't want to be

0: known professionally as Michael B. Fox, Michael A. Fox, or Michael P.P. Fox, because his middle name was Peter Paul for double P's.
1: My middle name's Izza.
0: I got that, and I'm going to take away a point almost for that. You're on thin ice, Brooke.
2: For some reason, I cannot get away from the A.
3: There's like, isn't there Vivica A. Fox?
2: Ooh. Yeah.
3: So felt like they'd be confused all the time.
0: Same last name.
3: Supermodel.
2: I'm going to lock in A, Jake.
0: You're going A, Michael B. Fox?
2: No, I'm going his name was Michael A. Fox.
0: So you're going B, Michael A. Fox.
2: Correct.
0: Okay, that's correct, Jose. I tried to trip you up. Michael A. Fox, his real middle initial is A, but he thought Michael A. Fox sounded a little too much like something you'd hear in a biology class. Jeffrey, we're over to you. You need to get this right, and Alexis will be getting shocked today.
1: Hey, let's go, Jeff.
3: 19.
0: Number 19. It sounds so wonderful to say. Jeffrey, Michael J. Fox found his success on the silver screen right here in America, but did you know he wasn't born here? Was he born in A, Argentina, B, Canada, or C, England? Where's Michael J. Fox from?
1: I feel like this one's actually pretty easy.
4: Why
3: is it pretty easy?
1: Because I feel like it's, if I say it, then I'll
2: give it away.
3: When you're just thinking about the last names alone, Fox is not really an Argentinian name, and it's not really an English name either.
1: Fox is everywhere. There's so many foxes. Oh my God. It's like when you drive a car, you know, and then you notice all the other cars on the road that have the same last name as you. That's what having the last name Fox.
3: Your family is just spreading its seed all over the world until everyone's a fox. I think it's Canadian sounding, so I'm going to go Canada.
0: Yeah. Jeffrey says up north. Yeah. Up top for point there.
3: Why was it so easy?
1: Because they talk about him all the time. They claim him all the time.
3: I'm not on the Canada Hot Talk.
1: Well, I'm just saying. If you're on their on their list, they send out a celeb list once a month.
3: Gotcha.
1: Kim, Avril Lavigne.
0: Not on our celeb list today is the loser of Plenty of 20, Alexis. Whoops.
3: And so, Alexis, you're going to be getting shocked. Somebody wanted to hear the song from Back to the Future, Power of Love by Huey Lewis in the News. I know you're a big fan of that one.
4: You don't need money, don't take fame. Don't need no credit card to ride this train.
2: Oh man.
3: I detected some Canadian in there. Was that Canadian? Okay, good. Yeah.
5: Thank God that train wreck's over, but if you want to hear it, find it on our socials at Brooke and Jeffrey.
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1: How's your Tuesday going? 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
1: Two things to celebrate today. It's National Strawberry Rhubarb Pie Day. Yum. And National Donald Duck Day, which I guess makes it totally appropriate to eat pie with no pants on today. And if that excited you, please stay out of the public.

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0: that was known for record-breaking catches is now off-limits after officials say virtually every single fish in it has died. 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

0: only way we could do that is if we get to know you.
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0: Hello, I'm Jackson Blue. 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
0: Well, that's pretty normal. 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
0: Ew.
2: While we were in public. 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
1: I'm Jackson Blue. 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

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Text in. Everything's becoming possible, so I'm pretty sure time travel is going to be here in the next week or two. So when you can time travel next Tuesday, where are you going to go? To the past or to the future? And why? Think on it and

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1: It's kind of an interesting question, and it's kind of interesting because we're probably going to be able to do it in the next like week or two since everything's moving so damn fast right now. Time travel. If you could travel to the past or the future, which would you choose and why?
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1: Everybody is picking the past. Why are you picking it?
2: Well, my son's turning 10, and I feel like I don't remember what he was like when he was newborn. I feel like that goes by so fast.
1: You're going to make me cry. Don't do that.
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1: 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I'm going to find out what the numbers are. I'm going to go back here.
2: Oh, my God. That is brilliant.
1: Yeah, but have fun. Have fun back a decade.

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1: I told you guys Tuesdays don't get the credit that they deserve for being a bigger dumpster fire than Mondays. 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
1: We are all requests, so keep the requests coming in. 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
2: Bill collectors and telemarketers, they get your phone number and then they don't leave you alone. I'm Jackson Blue, so when they call me on the request line, I put them on the radio. 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
3: Hi, may I please speak to Frank Shafina?
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3: I'm sorry?
2: Oh, there's no need to apologize. It's okay.
3: Hi, my name is Brooke Bork. I'm calling from Diversify Consultants. How are you doing today?
2: What up, Brooke? Oh,
3: the communication is with a debt collector. 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
1: Game 4, Stanley Cup Finals is on tonight. We also got the NBA Finals and all the celebrities who keep showing up at those games. Cardi B, Jay-Z, Pete Davidson, Tina Fey, Chris Rock, Jon Stewart. 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
6: 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Oh my, oh my love, I take one look at you, you're taking me.

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1: To anybody that was listening to Shannon, who just called in a few minutes ago, I checked it out, and there is a rumor that there's paint thinner in Lucky Charms, but it's been squashed. The FDA says not true. As far as motor oil in the Frosted Flakes, I made that one up, so not quite sure if that one's true or not. Okay, coming up, we have the request of love and devotion. If you want to send it out, email me.

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1: It's Jackson Blue. Request of Love and Devotion is coming up right now. 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
1: Come on back tomorrow, will you? And wear your fancy hats. 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Time for the request of love and devotion, and then I'm going home for today. Can you send today's request of love and devotion to my new wifey, Chessie? 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I love you, Chessie, for all of eternity. Signed, Maxwell. Going out to Chessie from Maxwell. It's today's request of love and devotion. 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

0: Portions of the TJ Show are previously recorded. This is the TJ Show, and look at that. It's Tuesday, June 9th, 2026. Hello, J-Bo.
1: Good day, sir, and happy birthday.
0: Oh, thank you very much. This is the day that I was born, and I'm grateful to be alive still.
1: Well, not today, but yes, a few years ago, I'm sure.
0: Right. It was a number of years ago, and yes, I seemingly still going strong. Breathing,
2: I'm grateful you were born, TJ.
0: Waking up another day. Thanks, Kenny. Good to see you. Hello, Heather.
3: Hi. Totally remembered it was your birthday today. Well, Didn't think it was tomorrow.
0: Well, it was right after Kenny wished me a happy birthday when I got in. And my dad will call me tomorrow. He thinks my birthday is tomorrow.
3: I'm just like your dad. I really thought it was tomorrow.
0: Yeah. It's confusing. I mean, how do you keep track of all these birthdays? We got a message here. I want to start this off. You remember yesterday I was telling you about how over the weekend I spent 4.5 hours at a dance recital?
3: Yep.
0: And, you know, they don't make it easy. They have one kid in the early recital, then there's a second recital. I was lucky enough to go to both. And it is fun going to see your own kid up there dancing, but it's a pretty long day. And here's a message from Mark.
4: Hey, it's Mark from Oklahoma again.
0: Thanks for listening, Mark.
4: I feel your pain on those dance recitals.
0: I mean, pain is kind of a mean word. It's not that there are much more painful things.
3: It's pain, let's be real.
0: But 4.5 hours and, you know, every dance doesn't have your kid in it. It's a lot.
4: But you gotta go, because, you know, that's like their Super Bowl.
0: Yeah.
4: They practice all year. But what I was gonna tell you, though, for about a 6-year period, some of the guys, their girls were in the dance class, they would have a tailgate parties. They were big football fans. They had all the tailgate stuff. So, and their kids would be in the afternoon and the evening. So

0: set up like going to a football game. They had tents set up.
1: So they were outside of the recital.
2: I love that. That is great.
0: Cold refreshments. We would pay somebody $100 inside and $100 outside to keep us informed where they're at on the schedule. So when we get close for our child to dance or do the performance, we would go in, you know, like the dance before.
1: What a brilliant idea
2: that
1: this is.
2: Brilliant.
0: Worked out pretty good.
1: Yeah.
0: Kind of like going to a football game, but you're going to a dance show, but you're outside enjoying the weather. So I'd tell you that one.
1: Okay. Right. Hey, good. Yeah, I'm taking note of that. Yeah. Mark,
2: that's a good way to, like, do your thing and their your kid's thing.
1: Yes, and you know? In theory, sounds like a great idea. Could I get away with that with my wife, Jess? Not sure she would go for that, but worth a try. I'm sure a couple of the other dads would love it. Yes.
3: Yeah, and you'd make friends, TJ. You're all about community and yes. coming together. This is a great opportunity for
1: okay.
3: you.
1: Okay.
4: And Mark, TJ, tailgating is when people hang out in the parking lot.
1: I know what it is.
4: Event.
1: Yes, I know
4: mm-hmm.
1: what
4: yeah,
1: it is.
4: I just want to
1: okay.
4: make sure you knew.
1: Never been to one, but I do know what they are. I've okay. seen them.
2: And you know what? Maybe your wife Jess would be totally down. It's just how you present it.
4: Right.
1: Right.
2: You know what I mean?
1: All right. Let me think that through. Appreciate the message. Thank you for thinking of me and for listening, Mark. All right. Here's what we're gonna do. I'll give out the phone number one more time. Because I can't give it out enough. 877-RADIO-TJ. That's your passport to get on the radio. You either catch us in the studio or you get our voicemail like Mark did. Either way, we just want to get your voice on our show. We hope this happens soon at 877-RADIO-TJ. You guys ready to do this?
2: Yes, sir.
1: Here we go.

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0: This is the TJ Show. We got a fun phone call from Raul in Tyler, Texas. Hey, Raul, is that really you?
1: Yes, this is me, man. How are you?
0: Doing great. Raul, you left us a message, and we're reaching out to you because you said, so you're a fellow radio show host. You host a radio show in a few places across the nation.
1: Yes.
0: And then you're listening to us in Tyler, Texas?
1: Yes, sir.
0: That's cool.
1: Mm-hmm. It's really nice, man. Congratulations. You do a great job every day. I have fun every day, man.
0: Oh, thanks, Raul. Well, that totally makes my day to hear that. What is the most exciting part of your life right now, Raul?
1: Well, I just got married about a month ago, and then I'm living the life, man. Really, really happy.
2: Congrats.
3: Congratulations.
0: What makes it, can you say her name?
1: Oh, yes. It's me. She's from Venezuela.
0: Okay. And what makes her so special? Why is she the lucky gal?
1: Well, she's amazing. She's a hard worker, and she's amazingly beautiful.
0: Ah.
3: Aww.
0: That's pretty cool. And Raul, I'm assuming you're a hottie yourself.
1: What do you mean, like?
0: Like, you're a good-looking guy.
2: In fuego.
1: No. I don't know, man. I can't say that. I don't know.
3: He's trying to be humble.
0: He's humble.
3: Yeah, he's humble.
0: Yeah.
3: He's humble.
0: I mean, Kenny, on the other hand, would very quickly say.
3: He would take that compliment.
2: Yeah, I'm hot. No doubt about it.
0: That's right. Well, Raul, we are so happy that we are connected with you. Thank you for turning on your radio, and thanks for being so encouraging to us. It's super kind of you.
1: All right, man. Thank you very much. Congratulations. You are a great show, and I admire you. Congratulate you again, because you're a great, great team, man. I really love you guys.
3: Oh, well, thank you.
0: We love you back, Raul. You call us anytime.
1: All right, man. Take care.
0: There he is.
3: Take care.
0: Raul.
1: Bye.
3: Bye.
0: Bye.
1: All right.
0: Wow. I think it says a lot about a guy. So he hosts a radio show somewhere, and I don't know all the details of what he does. But for him to call any other show and say, hey, I think you're doing a great job, that requires somebody who's really secure and probably very kind. I mean, he sounds super kind.
3: An encourager.
0: Yeah, he's an encourager, and I love that. Can you think about over the course of your life where someone has just freely given you this encouragement, and it's not taking anything away from them to do it? Like, does someone come to mind right away?
3: I mean, there's a lot of people.
0: Kenny?
2: Sure.
0: Who?
2: You.
0: Okay. Heather?
4: I was going to say you, honestly.
0: Oh, all right.
4: Low-hanging fruit.
3: But to be fair, J-Bo does that too.
0: Yeah, she does.
3: She does it
0: a lot. I noticed that. Like, it's not taking something away from you
3: right. To
0: give someone a compliment or say, hey, you're doing a good job with X, Y, and Z. Mm-hmm. And I think that's really cool. I think it's also a sign of maturity. And you know what? I try to find a way to get around people like that because there's so much of this, I got to gatekeep. I can't tell someone they're doing a good job. And Raul, I love that you called, yes.
4: And to be fair, I do it as well. I was just at the grocery store the other day, and this woman was wearing an Argentina jersey, soccer jersey, and I was like, I like your jersey.
0: Okay, there you go.
4: There you go.
0: That's very cool. Yeah. This is the TJ Show. Thank you for turning on your radio today.

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0: This is the TJ Show, our news. It sounds different around here. Kenny reads through every story he can find, and then he brings us the most interesting ones. Kenny, what's happening on the planet today?
1: The Associated Press did a profile on this nonprofit organization, TJ, that I think you would be really interested in. It's called a Repair Cafe.
0: Yeah, I think I've walked into one of these. When I was living in Boston, there's a town called Somerville. It was a lot of people who were very passionate about not throwing away your electronics, get them fixed instead. So a toaster would be a great example. Who knows how to fix a toaster? Well, that guy shows up at this event, he donates his time, and then you bring your toaster, he fixes it, he's got his little soldering iron or whatever you need, and then you don't have to buy a new toaster.
1: Exactly right. These are volunteer-run community events where people with technical expertise help neighbors fix broken household items. It could be anything from electronics to clothes to antique clocks and jewelry. It's amazing. And this nonprofit organization, they have locations all across the globe. It started in 2009, and it's grown considerably. They now have 4,000 repair cafes, 59,000 members, and roughly 850,000 items repaired annually.
0: That is fantastic.
2: That's great. I'm up for that.
0: We need that because you see how people are so addicted to convenience. And by the way, myself included, It's so much easier to throw the toaster away and buy a new one. And a lot of people make that choice.
2: Yeah, and I've definitely done that. But have you noticed that everything that's new now doesn't even last that long anymore?
0: Yeah. Well, because they know we're just going
2: to
0: throw it out.
2: In another 2 years, and you have to go buy another one.
0: Yeah.
2: Might as well just fix one you have.
1: Can you check this out at repaircafe.org? They have a map with all of their locations and information about their events. We're actually 30 minutes away from one.
0: Kenny, what else do you have?
1: Well, the NBA Finals Game 3 at Madison Square Garden last night. The San Antonio Spurs defeated the New York Knicks, staying alive 115-111. Now, the Knicks were supposed to be the team with experience and poise, but they were the ones that seemed nervous and finicky under the bright lights and all the celebrities watching at Madison Square Garden. Victor Wembanyama scored 32. The Knicks had 13 turnovers. The Spurs scored 21 points off of those turnovers.
2: Yeesh.
1: Now, I don't want to be that guy that complains about the referees, but there was a discrepancy with the foul calls. The Spurs shot 32 foul shots compared to the Knicks 22. So I thought the whistle was a little one-sided last night, but I am a Knicks fan. So
0: well, you could start to go down the conspiracy way of thinking. Doesn't it benefit the league if the games go to number 7 and you get more games, more tickets, more sales, more tune-ins
1: on TV? Yeah.
0: So how does that not get compromised?
1: I don't know. I mean, it's possible what you're saying. I don't want to believe that because why bother watching sports
0: right.
1: If that was the case?
2: Players will say it. Like, when you play, you don't want to leave it up to the refs. You know what I mean? And maybe last night the game was up to the refs. Mm. All those calls, all those turnovers. But if they wouldn't have those turnovers, then they won't have to worry about, you know.
1: They wouldn't have to worry about the ref.
2: Yeah.
1: If they didn't turn the ball over 13 times.
0: And you said the game was exceptionally long last night.
1: The commercials seem longer, and then with all of the foul calls, and then there were multiple challenges from the coaches, so that all just extends the game. I mean,
0: Disclosure Day is coming out Friday, I can tell you that.
1: I think like 11:45 Eastern is
0: unbelievable. Kenny, thanks for keeping us somewhat informed.
1: That's what's happening.

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0: is the TJ Show. And yeah, it's my birthday today, and Kenny asked if he could give... I don't mean to sound so bummed out about this. Do I sound like
1: I'm
0: bummed out?
1: You do. You sound like you're annoyed.
0: Well, I wouldn't normally do this, but Kenny approached me first thing today and said, can I give you a gift on the radio? And I was like, well, sure, if that's what you want to do, I'll put the spotlight on you, Kenny.
2: Yeah, well, I'm proud of this because I think I did my best channeling of my inner TJ, and I got you things that I think you would really like.
0: All right, I'll open it.
1: All right, I'm looking forward to this. I did get you a gift. It's just not all here.
0: Well, listen.
1: So you'll get it when you get it.
0: Zero expectations. You guys, I appreciate it.
3: And then on the other side of the spectrum, I didn't get you anything. I'm not going to.
0: No worries, Heather.
3: I mean, it's World Cup year. I don't have time for that.
0: I totally focus on. I understand, Heather.
1: Heather has to save her money for tickets for a soccer game.
0: Oh, look at this.
3: I still love you, though.
0: There's Swedish fish. Thank you, Kenny.
2: Fancy Swedish fish.
0: Thank you. I like that.
3: No preservatives.
0: Ooh, tinned fish. This is very nice.
1: Oh, nice.
0: Whoa.
2: That's not tinned fish.
0: Oh, it's a candle of tinned fish. Okay.
1: Wait.
0: Does it smell like a fish?
1: It's a tinned fish candle?
0: You know what?
1: Explain to me what that is.
0: Did you hear me talking about this off the radio?
2: Yeah.
0: Okay, so there's a place where I was hanging around. It's like a little shopping area. And I thought they had tinned fish, and I was surprised to see it because it was a

0: kind of a fancy store. And I asked the people who ran the store, I was like, oh, you guys are on the tin fish train. They said, that's a candle. Yeah. I said, a candle? What is a tin fish candle? What could that smell like?
1: Yeah, but I went to that store that you were talking about.
0: Oh, did you really?
2: I was going to say, do you see the bag?
3: That store, like, didn't you give us a gift card for that? Like, for Christmas?
0: Oh, is this from that store? Oh, yeah, it is. Look at that. Did you use the gift card I got you to buy me my present?
1: Yeah. Yeah, that's what I did.
2: Wow!
0: Well, Are you kidding me?
2: You left the receipt in there, too, by the way.
3: I left the receipt.
1: Well, in case he wants to return it for a store credit, but I don't know. I thought you'd like that. You're holding a horsehair bath mitt. So
3: that's
1: you wear that
3: really
1: in your hand.
3: That's a really fancy store. Like, every Christmas, we get a nice gift card from TJ for the store.
1: Yeah.
3: It also has a restaurant, and it's great. The store is great. The restaurant is great. Kenny, I can't believe you used your gift card to buy him his birthday gift.
0: You know, it's crazy. He's, I think he spent, like, I think I get you a $100 gift card. I think he spent the full $100.
1: Yeah, $97 and change.
3: Well, technically, you bought that for yourself then, TJ.
0: Well, this is ridiculous. Why didn't you buy yourself something?
1: Well, and the cool thing is, when you spend that much on a $100 gift card, they actually give you your change in cash. So I made out with $2.75 yesterday.
0: Right, well, you could get a milkshake at Chick-fil-A.
1: There you go.
0: I think. Well, thank you, Kenny. I mean, I've never had somebody use the gift I gave them to get me a gift, but it's not a terrible idea.
1: Yeah.
3: Well, at least you know he used the gift card.
1: Honestly, I mean, I was in that store, and it's fancy. I don't think it's for me, so I think that gift card is better spent on you.
0: All right, well, you know what else?
2: I think it's only for TJ. The store is made for TJ.
0: I'll take note that I will not get you a gift card to that place. I assumed you liked it, but...
1: Well, I mean, I still have to eat at the restaurant.
0: Yeah, the restaurant's great. It's food.
3: Yes, eat there. It's good.
0: You'll appreciate the food. Oh,
3: well,
0: thank you.
3: If you want that gift card, I'll buy it from you for half of what you spent on the gift card.
0: I'll do it for 25%. No, 75%. Thank you, Kenny. I appreciate
1: you. Happy birthday, buddy.
0: This is the TJ Show.

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0: This is the TJ Show. I just heard an explosion of laughter across the room, and J-Bo's cracking up. So
1: I'm
0: crying. Oh, you've got to tell me about this. And so I know the answer here, but I want to do a little game, and you can play along if you're listening. So tell me the comment that confused you. And then led to this discovery that you're going to share in a few moments.
1: All right. I'm on the city. Every city has an Instagram account. They post things about events that are happening in the area. And I'm on our city's Instagram account. And there's a comment on one of the posts. And the comment says, "Can ladies with only two arms participate?" And when I saw that, I'm like, what is she talking about? Can ladies with only two arms? I had to read it three times to make sure I was reading it correctly.
0: Kenny, we'll start with you. Any guesses? Can ladies with only two arms participate?
2: Is this like a ladybug festival?
1: No. Ladybug festival?
0: That's a very good guess.
2: I don't know.
3: Wait, am I trying to guess what the event is for?
1: What post is about?
0: What sparked the comment? Why would someone say, are ladies with only two arms allowed?
3: I wouldn't. Without knowing context, I guess I wouldn't. I mean, I wouldn't even know.
0: My guess was it was a meme about the lady who got pulled over and was accused of being on the phone. And the cop insisted that she was holding the phone, but then she lifted and she didn't have a hand to hold the
1: phone.
0: She
1: didn't, no.
0: But that's not what it was.
1: It's not. It's a post for a women's only cardio boxing class. And when I looked at the post again after I read the comment three times, I realized that the woman on the image has three arms. The person who created this post must have used AI, and the woman has three arms, like with boxing gloves on them. So now it makes sense. Like, can ladies with only two arms participate?
3: Oh, that's funny.
0: And the reason why they need to keep the internet going. You know, we've had some debate about this. Should they shut it down?
3: Right.
0: Has AI gone too far? Well, of course, the answer is yes, but it's hard to just shut the internet down when you have moments like this.
1: Sometimes the comment section is so good. I mean, it's gold.
0: It also shows you how lazy it's getting out there.
1: Right. Yes.
0: Where you do these artificial images, you generate them, and these people who are running businesses, they're not even checking the image.
1: Mm-hmm.
0: They're just art done and post. So
1: and now
0: funny.
1: That I see it, I can't unsee it.
0: Although, if you were a three-armed boxer, you would be the greatest boxer of all
1: time. Of course, how could you not?
0: Yeah, you think you're blocking a punch, and then boom, right behind your head, you get that third arm.
1: Yep.
0: My goodness, what a world we are in. Well, thank you. That was fun. Did you have a good time with that one?
3: I always have.
0: Did you have a blast, Kenny?
2: Yeah, that was fun.

0: out of it.
1: Okay, well, I hope you like my mixtape.
2: Brooke and Jeffrey in the morning. And more of today's hottest music. 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

0: 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I love the messages that we've been getting at 877-RADIO-TJ. 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
1: Hello, TJ and team. My name is Deirdre. I'm calling from Ventura, California, and I listen...
0: Deirdre, thank you for listening, by the way.
1: ...to you every day while I'm driving my kids to and from school and to my job. I learned how to make sourdough bread, and I decided that I wanted to experiment with trading things on our local Facebook marketplace.
0: Oh, trading on Facebook.
2: I love that.
0: That's
2: okay.
0: Interesting. Yeah, that's maybe even more fun than buying something. Like, you've got something, someone else has something, and you go, cool, let's trade.
2: That's great.
1: And I cannot tell you the super cool stuff that I traded for homemade sourdough bread.
0: Well, yeah, if you know someone who makes homemade sourdough bread and you get your hands on that, there's nothing like it.
2: I know
0: pull
2: someone
0: it right out of the
2: it.
0: Oven.
2: I also love the fact that people are trusting people enough to be like, yeah, sure, I'll eat your sourdough.
0: Well, doesn't that give you a little hope for the planet?
2: Yes.
0: Yeah, I don't know that I would.
2: Me neither. I'd be a little concerned. But also, people are like making meals in their homes and selling them to people on Facebook Market, and they're making good money and taking care of their family.
0: Well, there's something about that fresh food that's so good. Actually, a friend of mine, when we lived in Boston, guy was a chef, and he was kind of just tired of the whole restaurant world. He decided to start making food in little jars, and his wife would bring them to work. And so she brought one to work for my wife. This was some of the best food I've ever had. All you had to do was unscrew and dump it out, and it was like just done there for you. It was amazing.
1: I tell you what, I got the coolest leather jacket and leather cowboy boots for one loaf of sourdough bread.
0: That's hilarious.
2: She made out really good.
3: That's not equal.
0: I love that.
1: I also made some lovely friends, and I got comments about how, you know, back in the day, like way longer before I was born and raised, people did that. They traded things that they had for things that they needed.
0: That's a great idea.
2: Barter, the bartering
3: system. It's called bartering.
2: It's before money came around. Yeah. Yes, I love it.
1: So I just wanted to share that really fun experiment. It felt like such a great community effort, and it was just a lot of fun. And I think all of my coworkers were really tired of me saying, guess what I traded, or I got this, and I traded it for sourdough. But
0: well, we would get along because... my friends are tired of me talking about the auction that I like to go to. I love that place. You go there, you find stuff. I'll give you a great deal since you care, Deirdre. You'll appreciate this. So I'm at the auction. You know, it's a bunch of us

0: estate sales. They've got this mystery box with like some random candles. No one really wants it. They go $5. I go, okay, well, if I'm the only one, I'll take it. So I get it home. It turns out they had all of these brand new cotton napkins that you would use to like wipe your mouth off. And there were about 50 of them.
1: Wow.
0: You go to a local store, some of these charge $20 per cotton napkin. They're full cotton. How am I not excited about that?
2: Wanted to share that experience. Appreciate your show. My kids love your show. If you want to call me, which you don't have to do, my phone number is...
0: Wait, hold on.
1: Wait a minute.
0: Do you have her number? Can we call her?
3: I have it.
0: Fast forward.
2: Have a fantastic day.
0: Okay, great. Yeah, let's call her. I'll talk to her all show. This is the TJ Show.

But it really got me thinking, were you out drinking? Were you in the living room chilling, watching television? It's been a year now, think I figured out how to let you go and let communication die out. I know, you weren't down for forever and it's fine. I know, we weren't meant for each other and it's fine. But if the world was ending, you'd come over, right? You'd come over and you'd stay the night.

sky'd be falling and I'd hold you tight. And there wouldn't be a reason why we would even have to say goodbye. If the world was ending, you'd come over right. Right. If the world was ending, you would come over right.

0: This is the TJ Show, our news. It sounds different around here. Kenny reads through every story he can find, and then he brings us the most interesting ones. Kenny, what's happening on the planet today?
1: There appears to be a new scam that's targeting up-and-coming actors and actresses.
0: Oh, is it called show business?
2: Nothing new. It's been around for a while.
1: Got him! Yeah, I guess. But no, but this is actually a legitimate scam where you have scammers impersonating high-profile Hollywood casting directors. They reach out to these early career actors over email or social media, and they ask them to audition for a major upcoming project. And they follow the industry processes to make it believable. They ask for headshots, reels, self-tapes. They'll sometimes even respond with critical feedback. And then once they tell the actor they landed the part, they instruct them to pay upfront fees, usually disguised as SAG-AFTRA union initiation fees. And this could cost anywhere from $1,000 to $3,000 via like PayPal or Cash App.
0: Yeah, it makes it really tough to discern, especially if you're not familiar with how all this stuff works. I mean, that sounds pretty close to reality. Mm-hmm. That's the process usually. Yep. So these scammers, or whatever they're using to develop these scams, they're getting so intricately detailed that, let's say you are an actor or an actress and this is your world.
2: Yeah.
0: Like, how do you tell the difference? It's totally predatory, but it works.
2: Like, what's the vetting? You know, how do you vet somebody to know they're not a scammer?
0: Yeah. Like, I don't answer any call now that I don't recognize. And sure enough, I get a call the other day and it's a guy that I know. I didn't recognize the number. Pick up the phone and I go, "Sorry, dude. I think everything's a scam." He's like, "I know, me too."
2: Were you able to know that it was him because he was leaving a voicemail? You know, when people leave a voicemail, it starts to like write out exactly what that voicemail is.
0: Exactly right.
2: Is that how you knew it was him?
0: Yeah, the new call screener.
2: Yeah.
1: Yeah. So in some cases, they're using actual well-known high-profile casting directors. So people who are well-known in the industry, and in some cases, they're even using artificial intelligence to clone that casting director's voice.
0: It's crazy.
1: To make the phone call. Now, there's one big red flag, and it has to do with the SAG-AFTRA union fees. So when you are joining SAG-AFTRA, it requires meeting specific union-covered work milestones. It simply cannot be bought with a lump sum payment. So that's the red flag in the situation.
0: There you go.
1: It's usually not how business is done.
0: Kenny, what else do you have?
1: If you are a runner and you like butter, perhaps this product is for you. A Canadian dairy brand, Lactantia, has created the ultimate butter churning vest. So this is a vest you wear much like a runner would wear a hydration vest, except you fill it with heavy cream, and the up and down motion as you're running will actually churn butter as you run.
3: The term "wearing heavy cream" is hilarious.
2: Like, the fact that you're actually running with cream on you. Yeah, like butter is hilarious too.
3: That's hilarious.
0: They've really thought of it all, haven't they?
1: Yeah. Now, they do warn, especially in the summertime, that heavy cream can only last about 2 hours unrefrigerated, so you have keep your running to about 90 minutes or less.
3: What's the minimum you can run to get butter?
1: I don't know. I think about
3: like
1: maybe 60 minutes. They say 1 hour is generally.
2: You gotta put in that work for butter.
3: You never get butter from me.
0: Well, Kenny, thank you for keeping us somewhat informed.
1: That's what's happening.

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2: How many do you want? 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

0: The TJ Show, and just a few moments ago, we heard that message from Deirdre in Ventura County, California. She had this great idea. She bakes sourdough bread and then puts it on Facebook, and she was telling us about some of the things people have traded her for her sourdough bread. And she asked at the end of the message if we would call her back, if we wanted her on the radio. Deirdre, are you there?
1: I'm here.
0: Well, what kind of a thing is that? Of course we're going to call you back. You want to be on the show? Of course. We always say that. Open invitation.
1: Awesome. My kids are going to think I'm the coolest person ever.
0: So you shared sourdough bread with someone in your community, and then they gave you like a leather jacket for it in this wild trade?
1: Yes.
0: Was there ever any worry that you weren't a trustworthy person? Like, how does that work that people will just take random sourdough bread? Is there a screening process?
1: There's not. I guess it's just some people are like me and they like their granny hobbies. I'm not a granny yet, but I guess I just love those hobbies. But I did get a tremendous amount of joy out of meeting people, hearing people's stories, seeing what they had, and just making it open to everybody. But man, I took that jacket.

0: and those boots to Burning Man and got so many compliments on them. And it was fantastic because I got to share that story about how I procured the jacket and the cowboy boots. It was just, it's just been a lot of fun.
1: Well, you know, awesome.
2: It's so cool to hear this because in this world where people are just isolating themselves, they're staying to themselves, mm-hmm. you get people like you who are seeking community. There's a great story. A friend of mine is doing this little arts and crafts get together, and she's invited 13 of her friends. And the thing is, they all make this specific craft. So maybe one of them's a painter, or one of them does sewing or whatever. And they bring 13 of whatever it is to the event, and then everyone just trades and they walk away with 13 That's unique great. Little pieces of art. And these are great artists. So there's so many clever ways to get around people and not hate them, which is a great against wow. the grain of what's been happening in this wild world. So I love hearing what you're saying. It's beautiful.
0: Yes. So I encourage everyone to look on their local Pay It Forward pages. We have one here in Ventura, and I use that to post on. And there's a gentleman named Keith here in Ventura, and he puts hot dinners for people in need like almost every day.
2: Yeah.
0: So people are really trying to be part of a community. They're trying to, you know, make things a little brighter in people's worlds. It's kind of a difficult time for a lot of people right now. And so just those little spots of joy are so important, and it just keeps us moving. And I think you guys on your show do a really great job of showcasing things that are joyful and bring people pleasure and do community. And that's why I wanted to reach out, because I felt like you would be a great audience for this story, and you would, you know, encourage other people to pay it forward and be a part of their communities overall too.
2: Oh, well, yes. Thank you for saying
1: that. You called
2: that.
1: The right mm-hmm. show.
2: Thank Definitely. God for that. That's
0: I did
2: awesome.
0: Call the right show, and my kids love your show. If we toggle back and forth between another radio station, my son Zachary is like, no, put it back on TJ. I'm like, yes, sir.
1: Yes.
0: Got it.
2: That is awesome. What are their names, by the way?
0: My son, Zachary, and my daughter, Elise.
2: Tell him we said hi on one of your drives. Give us a ring, and or if you want to set it up, we'd be happy to talk to him if they want that.
0: Oh, they would love that, TJ. That okay. would make probably their whole childhood.
2: Perfect. All right. Make it happen.
1: Awesome.
2: Deirdre, you're the best. Thank you for calling.
0: Thank you for having me.

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drive to the top. I've been out of shape, thinking out the box. I'm an astronaut. I blasted off the planet, rock that caused catastrophe, and it matters more because I had it. Now I had, I thought about wreaking havoc on an opposition. Kind of shocking, they want a static with precision. I'm automatic quarterback. I ain't talking second packet. Pack it up, I don't panic. Battle.

0: is the TJ Show. You know, last night there was an interesting moment. My kids found me. I was at my desk working on something. And they said, "We don't know where Mama is."
1: Uh-oh.
0: And I thought, oh, okay. And let me just play you the interview I did here with the kids. Hey, Willa, what's your question?
2: Where's Mama?
0: Oh, I'm wondering the same thing.
2: Yeah.
0: You think she's trying to hide from me?
2: Yep.
0: I just assume.
1: Immediate.
0: Yeah, that she needs a minute. Why wouldn't she want to hang out with me all the time?
2: Because she's working, and you're like, come here, my little cute little boo-boo-boo. We have to snuggle.
0: She's doing an impression of me.
1: Spot
0: loving
1: on.
0: Her mama.
1: Yeah. She nailed it.
0: I don't ever say that to her.
2: Yes, you do.
0: When have you ever heard me say that?
2: At night.
0: At night?
2: You're like, come here, my little mama. You're so cute. We have to snuggle.
0: You know, I would think they'd be thrilled.
1: I believe her.
0: Yeah, mm-hmm. They'd be thrilled that their dad wants to snuggle with their mama.
2: You tell her she's cute all the time.
0: You hear they're like, yes.
1: All the time.
0: Yeah.
1: Yes.
0: I'm seven.
1: Yes.
2: Like, you're so cute. You stare at her and you're like, you're so cute.
0: I do default to that somehow. I don't think I say it that often.
2: Yes, you do. You say it like every day.
0: So you think she's hiding from me?
2: Yeah.
0: Well, if you find her, can you tell me where she is?
2: Yeah. And I have a special message for Kenny.
0: So now this takes a turn. Here we go. What?
2: Hi. Can I be your flower girl?
0: She wants to be Kenny's flower girl.
3: Okay.
0: What?
2: I want to be your flower girl, Kenny.
0: You don't want to be Kenny's flower girl.
2: I got the perfect dress.
0: I don't know why.
1: What's with the voice?
0: Can you respond to her in that same voice?
3: Will. Your daddy doesn't want you to come to my wedding because he doesn't want to have to look after you the whole night. So I don't think you're invited. I'm sorry.
0: No, you don't want to do it.
2: Yeah, I do.
0: No, you don't.
2: Yes, I do.
0: Flower girl's boring.
2: No, it's not. I went to Uncle Mike's wedding.
0: She was the flower girl for Uncle Mike's wedding.
3: She's got experience.
1: You're trying to discourage her heavy, huh?
3: I'm all for it.
2: It was not boring.
0: And it's really boring to throw flowers on the ground.
2: No, Dee's really fun.
0: They've got some flower girl in the family, I'm sure. They've got a huge family.
4: Hey, don't you have a flower girl already?
3: You know something? No, we have young boys, but no young girls.
0: Ooh, well, I'm sure they could do it.
2: Well, if you don't have flower girl, I'm always open. And so is Charlie and Noah.
0: She's trying to get her sisters invited to the wedding. They all want to go. They think Kenny's wedding's going to be really fun.
3: Well, it will be. And I'm all for it. But Dad's the bad guy, Will. I'm sorry.
0: What would you charge?
2: Nothing.
0: How much money?
2: Why?
0: Because nobody wants to do that for free.
2: No, I'll do it for free.
0: She's shocked that she would even potentially get paid for this. No, you won't.
2: Yes, I will.
0: No, you won't.
2: Yes, I will.
0: No, you won't.
2: Yes, I will.
0: Yes, you will.
2: Yes, I will.
0: Ah, that didn't work.
2: It didn't.
0: I've gotten them on that one before. That's when they were little, that worked.

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0: TJ Show. Quite a fascinating question that came in here. I'm going to go right to the voicemail. You can always join in on the show, 877-RADIO-TJ. 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
1: Hey, TJ and friends. This is Kirsten. I live in Southern California.
0: Thank you for listening, Kirsten.
1: And since I live in Southern California, I'm usually driving through citrus orchards. And
0: by the way, that is such a dream. You go out to California, they've got fruit trees everywhere. It's just normal. I couldn't, but this is a little bit of a sidetrack, but my friend Edgar lives out there.
2: Mm-hmm.
0: And I'm in his backyard, and like the whole family's inside the house, and I'm walking around his backyard alone, and he's like, TJ, you okay? I said, you got to see this. And I got my plant app out. His neighbor has a fig tree. Fig falls into his yard, and it makes a fig tree. That's
2: how
0: nature works. And I go, Edgar, you can't pull this out because he has somebody who goes in and like rips out weeds. I said, this is not a weed.
2: This is food.
0: Yeah. And I have to check in on how that's doing because I was so excited for him. He didn't seem to care. I thought it was a big deal.
2: I was raised in Florida, and on my mom's property, she lives on an acre, we had an orange tree on there. And we would go out there and just pick oranges. But every day I would drive into work and I'd pass a citrus orchard.
0: This is how the world's supposed to be, like in parks, no matter where
2: and
0: you are.
2: And when they were in bloom, oh, you put the windows down and drive by, oh, it smells so nice.
0: They need to do this in every single park, you know, the ones with the playground.
2: Yeah,
0: that's dumb.
2: Those parks.
0: Like, who needs a tire playground? You get an apple tree somewhere in their vicinity, then I'll want to go to them.
2: No, well, kids get hungry when they're playing. So there should be the park, and then there should be trees that produce fruit.
0: Yes, and they should be able to walk over and pull one off.
2: Yes.
0: Yes.
1: Oh, man, driving past all those trees with those big, juicy oranges, sometimes I just have to stop and steal a few. And so I do that pretty frequently. This actually sparked a debate at work about whether it's better to steal from an orchard or from someone's tree in their yard.
0: Okay, I'm going to make an outrageous statement and say I think they're both very wrong. But she's asking
3: a gray area.
0: Which one is worse.
1: I thought it was better to steal from an orchard because they have, you know, hundreds of thousands of fruit.
0: No, stealing's bad. Like,
2: stealing is bad. Yes.
1: But one of my coworkers thought it was better to steal from someone's tree at their house.
0: This is where we're at. No, the world is just so terrible. It's like, okay,
2: that's
0: what's
2: hilarious.
0: Less evil?
1: Because they couldn't possibly eat all of that fruit themselves. So
0: I'll tell you a funny story real quick. So my dad has a peach tree on his front lawn, mm-hmm. right? He's at the neighbor's house. And a garbage truck driver drives up, helps himself to peaches.
2: Okay.
0: My dad's watching him. The garbage truck driver sees my dad and goes, free peaches. He's like, you should grab one of these. He didn't realize that he lived there.
2: He's like, that's my house.
0: This is crazy.
1: Curious to know.

0: you guys think. I love your show. I hope you have a great day. Bye.
1: Thank you for listening. Yeah, I'm going to go with no stealing is good stealing. J-Bo?
2: I'm going to go ask for forgiveness, not permission.
1: Okay, Kenny?
3: The house.
1: All right.
4: Both. I don't care.
1: All right.
4: Take whatever you want.
1: This is.

Yeah. Don't talk down to me, that's not gonna work now. Packed all my clothes and I moved out. I don't even wanna go to your house. Every time I sit on that couch, I feel like you lecture me. Eventually, I bet that we could've made this work and probably would've figured things out. But I guess I'm a letdown, but it's cool, I checked out. Oh, you wanna be friends now? Okay, let's put my fake face on and pretend now. Sit around and talk about the good times, that didn't even happen. I mean, why are you laughing? Must've missed that joke, let me see if I can find a reaction. No, but at least you're happy.

0: TJ Show. Our news sounds different around here. Kenny reads through every story he can find, and then he brings us the most interesting ones. Kenny, what's happening on the planet today?
1: Saw this article on parents.com. It's talking about the idea of the 5-to-1 parenting rule. And no, Heather, it's not 5 parents to every one child.
2: Yeah, it is referring... That would be helpful, though.
0: Yeah, oh, definitely. Yeah, 2. I don't know if that's enough. That's their kids are tough.
1: Well, you're outnumbered in your house.
0: Oh, yeah. No, without a doubt.
1: Now, the 5-to-1 rule is a guideline where parents aim to have at least 5 positive interactions with their child for every 1 negative interaction. So for every time you need to correct or criticize your child's behavior, there should be 5 positive interactions that go along with it.
0: That's actually really good insight, because I noticed there was a period of time where I would say something to my daughter, Willa, and then she would assume like it was going to be that she was doing something wrong.
2: Mm-hmm.
0: But I started going like, I should probably let her know what she's doing right, too. I mean, this is for adults, too.
2: Yeah, it's helpful.
0: Right? You know, if, imagine you're in a workplace and your boss is always telling you, do this better, do that. It's like, what do you think's going to happen? It's going to mess up your relationship.
2: What am I doing right, boss man?
0: Exactly.
1: Consistent positive interactions are deposits that build trust and connection, making it easier to navigate withdrawals with discipline or corrections when they are necessary.
2: I feel like 5, though, is a lot.
3: Yeah, I would say like 50-50,
2: like,
3: right?
2: Maybe like a 2-1 situation, you know what I mean? Like, when I talk to my nephews and my nieces, and I like correct them on something or direct them in a certain way, and I notice they're getting defensive, I'll say like, hey, you're not in trouble. So I have to clarify that, and then they can let their guard down and receive what I'm telling them. And then I finish the conversation, and maybe later I'll give them something positive, but 5-to-1 is, that's a lot.
0: You can also share with the kid, listen, I was in the same boat as you. I often tell my kids, I was doing a lot worse than you were with X, Y, and Z. I was terrible to my brother Mike, mm-hmm. you know, and look, you know, what you did to Willa, it might seem bad, but it's not as bad. So yeah. I say, this is not just a you thing, this is a human thing.
2: Right. Mm.
0: Kenny, what else do you have?
1: This is a really interesting marketing campaign. So Iceland Air, the airline out of the country Iceland, just had a marketing campaign to find the world's worst photographer. And over 127,000 applicants applied.
0: No, go ahead.
3: It's a finger in the covering.
2: Oh, my goodness. Yes.
1: Well, they have a winner. Her name is Blanche. Yeah. She's 28 years old. Not sure if she's a mom or not, but she's from Paris, France. She submitted all of these photos, won a 10-day trip to Iceland, and $50,000 cash.
0: What is this?
1: Her photos stood out for their authenticity and charm. They often featured blurry subjects, awkward framing, accidental compositions, and of course, maybe a thumb covering part of the lens.
2: What was the purpose of the contest? What were they trying to get across?
1: Well, I think they're trying to promote tourism to Iceland, and this was just a funny way to do that. And
0: even a bad picture looks good.
1: Mm-hmm. During this 10-day trip, the winner is going to be taking pictures as she's touring Iceland, and I'm sure they'll use those bad photos in some type of publicity.
0: Kenny.

0: TJ Show, and yes, it was a tough night for the Knicks. Anyone who's following along, yeah, I'm sorry, Kenny. I mean, I know. Listen, they got two in the bag. They're going to do this.
1: I'm not giving up, but that was a gut punch last night for sure.
0: Okay, B-Boy Logic out on Long Island. I see here that you have a bone to pick with me about the Knicks.
2: Yes, sir. Yes.
0: What did I do?
2: I told you to be quiet. I told you to be quiet. Yep. I told you not to say what you were saying. And you didn't want to listen to me, right? You should be biting your tongue right now, sir.
0: Guys, All I said was that they were definitely going to sweep, and I got that wrong.
3: Yeah, that's what I said. Don't say that stuff.
0: I'm the first to say I did not accurately predict that. Although at halftime, I thought that for sure they were going to come around. But what I will say is they're still going to win the series. I mean, come on now.
3: Oh, my God. Stop. Just be quiet. Just be quiet.
2: Just stop. Just stop already, okay? Just stop. You're as bad as a Cowboys fan. Hush. Hush, hush, hush.
0: I want the Knicks to win.
2: Running behind. Shush. I want them to win too, but I wish you would stop saying this stuff. Well, stop it.
0: Please, I'm getting used to being a sports fan, okay? All right? This is my...
2: Getting used to being a sports fan?
0: I'm just practicing.
2: Well, listen. If you're going to root for the Knicks, root for the Knicks, but follow them a little bit better. And please stop saying those things. Just say, I want them to win.
0: I want them to win.
2: Not they are going... Because when you do that, especially you're on the radio, don't do that no more. Please, just don't do that no more.
1: TJ, what B-Boy Logic's trying to say is you should watch a game before you predict its outcome.
0: Yes. Well, yes. Did I know any players on the team before they got into the finals? No, I didn't.
3: Do you know any players on the team now?
0: Yeah, well, there's Kat. There's Jalen Brunson.
1: Good.
3: Okay. Yep.
0: Okay, and that's all you need to know.
1: How many minutes of the finals have you watched so far?
0: Zero.
1: Okay.
0: But I've been checking it on the
2: seconds. Oh, my gosh.
3: He checks the scores.
0: I check the scores. I go on Google, and it's cool. They got a little bouncing ball, and then when the thing goes up, it goes up a couple points. And I only use that when I'm
2: in the middle of doing something, like, because I'm also a Lyft driver as well as an Amazon driver. And I was doing Lyft last night, and man,
0: I know, it's a bummer. I felt sad when I saw the score today. But B-Boy,
2: the first thing I said is, I'm calling TJ tomorrow. I'm going to give him the business.
0: Just because you asked, I'm not going to say they're definitely going to sweep at this point. So that's done.
1: Well, they can't sweep already.
3: Can't sweep when you lose.
0: Well, that's for you, B-Boy.
3: If B-Boy was in your face, I think he'd punch you in the throat.
0: No, he wouldn't.
3: For sure. And I would hold you down.
2: I would do to him what my mama did to me. I'd walk up, get within an inch, and inch punch him in the sternum and knock the wind out of him so he can't speak.
0: I don't want to get an inch punched. No. Don't hurt me. I'm just doing a radio show here.
3: TJ would cry for 2 weeks. He's a sensitive boy.
0: You know what?
2: Yes, he would.
0: They always say in radio, you got to keep your options open. I'm just starting to dabble in sports.

0: that's radio. Okay?
1: No, you're not dabbling well.
0: I just want to make sure that, you know, I can do it if I need to. All right, B-Boy, you have a great day.
2: Oh, you stay blessed, guys.
0: You too.
1: Take care.
3: Thanks, BJ.

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0: Oh boy, this is the TJ Show, and I have to break in here with a special report. I just got some intel. I can't look her in the eye, Heather. How's she doing? J-Bo.
1: I'm crying.
2: I think she's doing all right. I mean, a little traumatized, but I think she's doing okay.
0: The intel that I received from the hallway turns out J-Bo has spilled coffee on her shoes.
1: Now,
0: you may be wondering, well, why is that a big deal? That happens to everyone all the time. Well, J-Bo is an avid shoe collector. I just peeked in her direction. She has her head in her hand.
1: I'm so sad because I really like these shoes, and they're like a nice pastel spring green. So like, if you spill something on it that's a dark color, you're gonna see it. So I cleaned up the counter after the coffee spilled, of course, and I took care of my sneakers.
0: Well, hold on, before we get too far ahead in the story.
1: Okay.
0: So J-Bo collects shoes. She's now down to, and I use the word down very lightly, 120 pairs set. How many?
1: Yeah, about 120. But over the last few days, I actually have pulled 1, 2, 3, 4, 5, 6 out of my collection.
0: So that might not sound like a lot to the average ear, but it is.
1: I do have a spreadsheet.
0: Six is a lot. She has a spreadsheet for her shoes. Very organized. Okay, so what happens when
1: I am offloading too. I know I have a lot.
0: When you spill a dark substance on your shoes that you love so much, what do you do?
1: Well, I dried it out. That's all I can do right now. But when I get home, I'll have to see if I can like brush it out or something.
0: Okay, so you don't have a surgery kit with you?
1: Not with me, no. But I have cleaning supplies at home.
0: But you do have the surgery kit at home.
1: Yes.
0: Do you have like a first aid kit for your shoes?
1: Yes, of course.
0: Okay.
1: Yeah, they have its own towel, its own brush, its own shampoo, all that stuff.
0: Okay, so ideally like a toothbrush type tool will be lightly brushing the coffee stain, and it's possible you could get it out.
1: It's possible, yes.
0: Okay, is time of the essence, like as the clock ticks, does it get more and more ingrained
1: in
0: the
1: fabric? We're going to see.
0: Okay. But you're okay.
1: So let's just hurry up and get the show over with. I can go home and clean my shoes.
0: Okay. I'm sorry for you. Well, let's not call it a loss yet. No need to grieve yet. Aww. Just take care of your shoes. Do you bring a spare pair to work or no?
1: No.
0: You don't have one? Okay.
1: No.
0: Got it. Yeah,
1: probably
0: it's tough.
1: Probably should start doing that, though.
0: You know, I've walked out in the wild with J-Bo, and I notice she trails behind. I'm like, I hope she's okay. I notice she's looking. Are there puddles on the ground? She does not want to step in a puddle. That would ruin your day, right?
1: Yeah, that, and I just walk slow because I'm asthmatic, so...
0: No, but...
2: Way to bring it up, too.
0: We've already gone through this, and if you're new, I've asked her what it's like walking around always looking down, but you're okay with that.
1: Yeah. I don't step in puddles, I don't step in trash or dog nonsense.
2: Right.
1: You know.
0: Have you ever, with a nice pair of shoes, stepped in dog nonsense? Can you remember a time where that's happened, or have you been so careful?
1: Yeah, I don't remember a time where that's happened.
3: She blocked it out.
1: I suppressed it.
2: Fun story, I did that once, walking back from a bar. I was a little tipsy. And
0: you sure it was dog?
2: Yeah, and
0: okay.
2: I got

0: 97 The Beach. Here's what you missed on today's Brooke and Jeffrey.
1: I had a question. So when people say that they're going to rotate their tires, does that mean, like, are they literally spinning them around?
2: Alexis learned this years ago. 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
2: yes. 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
0: Yeah. 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

0: is the TJ Show. Hey, Frank, in Albany, New York. What can we do for you today?
1: How you doing, TJ? Just wanted to call and tell you happy birthday, buddy.
0: Oh, thanks so much, Frank. That's very nice of you.
1: Happy birthday, pal.
0: What are you doing today, Frank?
1: Mowing greens.
0: Golf courses?
2: I think we've spoken to Frank
1: before. Absolutely.
2: Upstate New York?
1: Yes. Yes, we have.
0: Oh, that's great. It's great to talk to you again.
1: I love what I do. I mow fairways, greens, tees, rough. I mow it all.
0: That's fantastic.
3: Awesome.
0: Well, we appreciate you turning the show on, Frank. You have an amazing day, and appreciate the birthday wishes.
2: Hit them straight.
1: Me too. Absolutely.
0: All right. Later, Frank.
1: Later.
0: Whoa, it sounds like he was on his mower while he called.
3: Yeah.
0: That's impressive.
3: Listening while he's doing his job.
0: I'm surprised we were able to hear him. With all that noise in the background.
2: Yeah, those things are pretty loud.
0: So last night I go to bed, and the night before my birthday, and I feel this hard object in the bed. And I'm like, what is this? And I fish around, and I thought it was one of the kids' toys. It turns out it was a gift that my daughter wrapped.
3: That's so
0: and
3: sweet.
0: It had a little note on it, and I thought, oh, well, I don't want to open it tonight. It's not my birthday yet. So I put it on our kitchen table, and I plan to open it today with the family. But I thought it was nice that she snuck into the room and left a little something. Because you can get convinced that your kids are just annoyed with you all the time. But then when they do something like that, it's like, oh, that maybe they like me.
3: Especially when your kids sometimes will tell you, like, you're the worst dada ever.
0: That same kid, as a matter of fact, has said that multiple times.
3: You see?
0: In the last, I would say, 2 months. Yeah. So quite a turnaround. And actually, she wrote, I love you so much, which is the exact opposite of you're the worst dad in the world.
3: Which is her true sentiment.
0: Yes. Well, I believe that. I notice on this day, I do get a lot of messages, which I'm very grateful for, but there are certain people who will reach out only on this day, and I don't hear from them the rest of the year.
3: You could thank Facebook for that.
0: Do you get that?
3: I'm barely on Facebook, but my phone, I'll get emails. Like, you got a notification, notification, notification on your Facebook wall because people are writing happy birthday on there and stuff.
0: Right. I don't
3: so
0: know.
3: So I went on to my profile and, like, deleted my birthday off of there because I'm tired of getting these random messages from people who I haven't talked to in years.
0: Well, it's like, well, what do you do with that? So then you just write thank you to all those people and that's your only interaction all year.
3: Yeah.
0: It's
4: weird.
0: I don't
4: write anything back.
0: You don't respond?
4: No.
3: Mm-mm.
2: Yeah, that's my birthday gift is not having to respond to birthday messages.
0: Right. No, that's good. So I decided to change my birthday on Facebook, and that was a huge mistake because then I would start to hear from people, and I forgot that I did it, and I started getting all these messages, and I was like, why are people texting me in May? I don't understand. And I'm like, oh my goodness,
4: that's
0: I did this
4: hilarious.
0: To myself. So then I also removed the birthday, and that seemed to fix that problem.
3: Have you signed up for any kind of rewards programs for restaurants?
0: No,
3: because today's the day you would get emails for free

0: This is the TJ Show. Our news, it sounds different around here. Kenny reads through every story he can find, and then he brings us the most interesting ones. Kenny, what's happening on the planet today?
1: There was a big bourbon heist in Philadelphia. They say an organized group of criminals stole approximately 10,800 cases of Noble Oak bourbon valued at nearly $500,000.
0: That's wild to me.
1: Yeah, approximately 11,000 bottles altogether. So this is how they did it. A truck driver and an accomplice deceived workers at a North Philadelphia warehouse into loading the shipment into their vehicle for a scheduled delivery that was supposed to go to New Jersey. But of course, the bourbon never arrived where it was supposed to go. These were thieves, drove it away. Police are still searching for them.
0: So they pretty much wore a costume like they were the drivers. And the loading dock was like, all right, those are the guys.
1: Yeah, I guess they figured out when this delivery was supposed to happen, and they showed up and perhaps got there before the actual delivery person was supposed to get there.
2: I mean, they put some work in, right?
3: Right.
2: Did some research.
3: I give them props for that a little bit.
0: Well, no props. I mean, this is a horrible robbery.
2: Props for the research. Props for the fact that you actually were able to get away with it so far.
3: Right.
2: But, like, you shouldn't be stealing anyway.
0: You would think they'd get caught in this day and age with how crazy cameras are and surveillance. Mm-hmm. How do you get away with something like that?
1: Yeah, and that's what authorities are reviewing now, the warehouse security footage, which shows the staff loading the truck. They're trying to track down the missing truck. Apparently, there was a security lapse at the warehouse. So the warehouse is supposed to take the photo ID of the driver. They took a picture of the driver's license. Investigators now believe that was a fake ID.
0: Wow.
2: I'm telling you, they did their research.
3: Now, I lost my ID not that long ago.
2: Hope it wasn't your ID.
3: Yeah.
0: Different way to use a fake ID, by the way, for drinking.
1: Yeah.
0: Mm-hmm. Kenny, what else do you have?
1: So the World Cup begins on Thursday.
3: Let's go.
1: Team USA's first game is on Friday, by the way. And we have countries from all over the world coming to North America, and they're pretty much moving their entire operation, including their training facilities, to North America. And what's pretty cool is many countries have rented out high school athletic fields
0: for
1: their practicing. So, for instance, Croatia, the 2018 World Cup runners-up, they're training at the Episcopal High School in Alexandria, Virginia. And I was thinking, what a cool opportunity for those high school soccer players who now have access to the world's best.
0: Yeah, absolutely.
3: That's cool, yeah.
0: Yeah, I wonder if you go out there on the field and go, you want to hang?
2: Pass the ball.
0: Can I ask you a couple questions?
1: That would be so fun. A couple things you might be able to learn.
0: Kenny, what else do you have?
1: History is being made. A new Netflix series, a Scooby-Doo origin story, will be the first telling of the Scooby-Doo story that features an actual Great Dane playing Scooby-Doo.
3: Like a real live dog?
1: A real dog will be playing
3: so
1: Scooby-Doo. Not an animated CGI thing, but a real dog.
2: Did you poop?
3: I'm glad dogs are

0: This is the TJ Show, and hello, Mike in Mobile, Alabama.
1: How's it going?
0: Doing great. What can we do for you today?
1: Really, I just called to wish you a happy birthday.
0: Oh, thanks for that, Mike.
2: So sweet. It's so kind.
0: I appreciate it.
1: Absolutely.
0: Tell me, what is the most exciting part of your life right now?
1: Honestly, just life. I'm here. I'm alive. Things are good.
0: What kind of work you do?
1: I may have told you before, I work in menswear.
0: Have we talked about this already?
1: I believe we have, but okay, I'll tell you again.
0: Hey, that's great. I guess the menswear business is still going well, men are still wearing clothes for now?
1: I believe they are, yes.
0: Good, I know Kenny's had some weird ideas, right? Some streaking.
3: Yeah.
0: We talked through that one, I said don't do it.
3: Thank you, you're a mentor to me. Happy birthday, by the way.
0: Very important. Mike, listen, thanks for listening to the show. You have a great rest of your day.
1: Thank you, and you as well.
0: All right.
2: Thanks, take care, Mike.
1: Bye.
0: See, just like Mike, he just called. He did that through using our phone number, 877-RADIO-TJ. At this point, if you call us, you'll almost certainly get our voicemail, but you might hear your voice on the show tomorrow. Let's make it really easy for you to call. Jaybo, throw a question out there. If this applies to you, leave your answer on the voicemail. Go ahead.
2: Right now, the New York Knicks are in the NBA Finals, and Kenny has a superstition where he doesn't want to say that the Knicks are taking it all, but TJ doesn't care about that. TJ will say that.
0: And well, because it's true, they're gonna
2: stop. Don't say that. Just let the games happen. I just want to know if you have any superstitions.
0: 877-RADIO-TJ. Kenny, how about you? What's your question for today?
3: Asking for a friend, is it okay to buy somebody a gift with a gift card that they gave you?
0: That happened, by the way, today.
2: Yes.
0: Kenny, he gave me a birthday gift, and I was like, oh, it's my favorite store. It's because I bought you a gift card. That was over Christmas.
3: Yeah, did I make a faux pas?
0: Well, I mean, listen, I like all the stuff you got.
3: Good.
0: I just feel bad. I'm like, well, you didn't use your own gift, but I guess if you were going to get me a gift anyway, it worked out. And I'll wrap up with a question here. I was at the doctor's office recently, and I heard a woman stand up and say, I've been here for over an hour. Well, they forgot that the lady was out there, and they left her in the waiting room.
2: Aww.
0: And so it's like, yeah, swing and a miss. Okay, it happens sometimes. These people, they're humans. They're not robots. What has a doctor done to you that made you upset recently? 877-RADIO-TJ. I love our doctors, but you know what? It's kind of fun to hear about bad doctors and what we should stay away from. 877-RADIO-TJ. This is a great example of something that was on our voicemail.
4: Hey, Steve. I wanted to tell you guys, J-Bo, if you decide to lead an AI rebellion...
0: Did you say you were going to lead an AI rebellion?
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0: So yeah, whether it's joining the army that Jaybo's starting
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It's Cannon. You're not going to believe what we got to talk about with Akon later on today. Something about his life. I had no idea he lived like this. 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